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2: Do you know what success is, friend? Success is finding out which way God is moving and joining Him. If you don't do it, you're going to have a head-on collision with the stars. The whole universe is against the man who's against God. The whole universe is behind the man who's for God. God has programmed every molecule to the highest heavens against sin. Don't ever get the idea that you can sin successfully. Sin can't win, and faith cannot fail.
1: Welcome to Love Worth Finding, featuring the timeless teaching of pastor and author Adrian Rogers. The book of Judges tells us about Israel's cycle of sin, sinning against God, suffering for it, asking God for deliverance, and receiving it. But God would rather bless than judge. He is a God of mercy who desires to help us in our distress. In Judges chapter 4, we see how the faith of Deborah and Barak delivered all of Israel from their wicked enemy, Sisera. If you have your Bible, turn to Judges chapter 4 as Adrian Rogers shares how sin cannot win and faith cannot fail.
2: I want every boy and girl, every man and woman within the sound of my voice to learn one thing. If you learn nothing else, and here it is, listen to it. Sin can't win and faith can't fail. Did that get in? I pray God it will, because that is the burden and the title of this message. Sin can't win and faith cannot fail. Judges 4 verse 1, and the children of Israel again did evil in the sight of the Lord when Ehud was dead. And the Lord sold them into the hand of Jabin, king of Canaan, that reigned in Hazor, the captain of whose host was Sisera, which dwelt in Harosheth of the Gentiles. And the children of Israel cried unto the Lord, for he, that is the king of Canaan, had 900 chariots of iron, and 20 years he mightily oppressed the children of Israel. It seemed that the children of Israel could never learn. And they went through a cycle of rebellion. And then there was retribution. And then there was repentance. And then there was restoration. And then one more time, back into rebellion. I heard of a little boy in school. He opened his lunch pail, looked in there, unwrapped the first sandwich, and he said to his little friend, "Would you look at that? Peanut butter sandwiches." Peanut butter again. He ate a sandwich. The next day, eagerly, he unwrapped his sandwich. He told his little friend, "Look, peanut butter again." But he ate it. The third day, he said to his little friend, "Would you look at that? 3 days in a row, peanut butter sandwiches." His little friend said to him, "Why don't you tell your mother to stop making those old peanut butter sandwiches?" He said, "Now don't talk about my mother that way. I make these sandwiches myself." And that's exactly what Israel was doing, making their own sandwiches and then complaining about it. What they were doing was simply eating the fruit of their own deeds, and they would get into trouble. Look at verse 1, and the children of Israel again did evil in the sight of the Lord. And then look in verse 3, and the children of Israel cried unto the Lord. Now the Bible says that God had raised up an enemy. God raised him up. God raised up a man called the king of Canaan. Now God had given Canaan to the children of Israel. And yet here comes a wicked king, the king of Canaan. And the king of Canaan had an army. And had a general. The general's name was Sisera. And in the army he had 900 chariots of iron. And the children of Israel were saying, alas and alack, what shall we do? Oh, God, help us. And you know what? Because they cried unto the Lord, God did help. God had rather forgive than judge. And God wants to bless America. Now, I want you to see how God blessed his people in this day, in this age, who were so much like America today. We sin against God. Then we get into trouble and we say, oh, God, help. But thank God he is a God of mercy. Begin in verse 4. And Deborah, her name means bee, like a honeybee. And Deborah, a prophetess, the wife of Lapidoth, she judged Israel at that time. And she dwelt under the palm tree of Deborah between Ramah and Bethel in Mount Ephraim. And the children of Israel came up to her for judgment. And she sent and called Barak the son of Abinoam out of Kadesh Naphtali and said unto him, hath not the Lord God of Israel commanded, saying, go and draw toward Mount Tabor, and take with thee 10,000 men of the children of Naphtali and of the children of Zebulun. And I will draw unto the river Kishon Sisera, the captain of Jabin's army, with his chariots and his multitude, and I will deliver him into thine hand. First thing I want you to see is the woman God chose. God chose a woman to help deliver Israel. Her name was Deborah. And the Bible says here plainly that she was a prophetess. Did you know that there were women prophets in the Bible? Prophetesses, they were called. Miriam, sister of Moses, was a prophetess. Huldah was a prophetess. In the New Testament, we learn that Anna was a prophetess who held the baby Jesus in her arms. We read in the book of Acts, there was a man named Philip who had four daughters, and all of them were prophetesses. Now, what does that mean? It means that God had given to these women supernatural wisdom. Thank God for the ministry of godly women. Thank God for the Deborahs in the land. Thank God for the ladies in this church who love and serve God with incredible power. So the first thing I want you to see is the woman God chose. The second thing I want you to see is the warrior that God called. Look in verse 8. And the Bible says in verse 8, and Barak said unto her, if thou wilt go with me, then I will go. But if thou wilt not go with me, then I will not go. And she said, I will surely go with thee, notwithstanding the journey that thou takest shall not be for thine honor. For the Lord shall sell Sisera into the hand of a woman. And Deborah arose and went with Barak to Kadesh. Here's an interesting thing. She says, this woman filled with wisdom, she says, Barak, there's a man's job. It's not a woman's job. It's a man's job to lead an army. And I can't do it, but God wants it done. And I want you to go and lead the armies of Israel against this king of Canaan. And he said, I will do it. Now, let me tell you why he did it. I don't have to guess about why he did it. The man that God used was a man full of faith. Put in your margin, Hebrews 11. Hebrews 11, verses 32 and 33. And the writer of the book of Hebrews is calling the roll of the faithful, God's hall of fame, those who were great heroes of the faith. And this is what he says as he gets toward the end of that notable passage. What shall I more say? For time would fail me to tell of Gideon and of Barak, verse 33, who through faith subdued kingdoms. How did he do it? By faith. What happened here in this chapter was so notable that the writer of Hebrews said that Barak was a mighty man of faith. Here's a woman of wisdom, and here is a man of faith. The woman God chose, the man God called, the warrior God called, and what a mighty team they were. Now, where did Barak get this faith? I want us to learn a lesson of faith before we move on to the heart of the message. Where did he get his faith? The origin of his faith was the Word of God. Look, if you will, in verse 6. And she sent and called Barak, the son of Abinoam, out of Kadesh Naphtali, and said unto him, Hath not the Lord God of Israel commanded? Now, where does faith come from? Romans 10, verse 17 says, Faith comes by hearing, and hearing by the Word of God. Faith is hearing God and believing God. That's the origin of his faith. And I want you to see the object of his faith. His faith was in the Lord God of Israel. Verse 6, Hath not the Lord God of Israel commanded? People say, just have faith. I say, faith in what? Just believe. I say, believe what? Friend, you can't have faith unless it is faith in God. The origin of your faith is the Word of God. The object of your faith is the God of that Word. The Bible says in Mark 11, verse 22, have faith in God. What is faith? It's not positive thinking. That's faith in faith. It's not believing you can do it. That's faith in yourself. Have faith in God, and then the operation of his faith. Look, if you will, in verse 8 here of this same chapter. And Barak said unto her, If thou wilt go with me, then I will go. What is faith? Faith is hearing from God, trusting in God, and obeying God. Deborah, a prophetess, said, This is what God said. Barak heard it. The Lord God said it. Barak believed it. And then in verse 8, he said, I will go. Do you know the difference between belief and faith? Faith is belief with legs on it. You see the woman God chose. You see the warrior God called. But I want you to see the wonder that God caused. Look, if you will, in verse 10. And Barak called Zebulun and Naphtali to Kadesh. And he went up with 10,000 men at his feet. And Deborah went up with him. Skip to verse 14. And Deborah said unto Barak, Up, for this is the day in which the Lord hath delivered Sisera into thine hand. Is not the Lord gone out before thee? So Barak went down from Mount Tabor, and 10,000 men after him. And the Lord discomfited Sisera, and all his chariots, and all his host, with the edge of the sword before Barak, so that Sisera lighted down off his chariot and fled away on his feet. Now here's an army of 10,000. You say, well, Pastor, that seems like a good army that Israel had. Had you been there that day, you would never have chosen sides with Israel had you not believed God. It would be like a division of infantry going up against a division of armored tanks. Here are 10,000 men, but here's an army with 900 chariots of iron. And Sisera, the general of the king of Canaan, doubtless was sure of the outcome. He knew that his chariots were superior. He knew that his army was better. And he knew that his record was untarnished. The king of Canaan was having his way, and Sisera was riding high, wide, and handsome. But here's where Sisera failed. His trust was in the wrong place. Put this verse in your margin. Psalm 20, verse 7. Some trust in chariots and some in horses, but we will remember the name of the Lord our God. Now here was a man who had 900 chariots he thought would give him the victory. But what happened that day is this, that God moved in. Look, if you will, in chapter 5. And look, if you will, in verse 4. Here's a song. It's a poem that tells about the victory. And Deborah is singing this song, Lord, when thou wentest out of Seir, when thou marchest out of the field of Edom, the earth trembled, and the heavens dropped. The clouds also dropped water. The mountains melted from before the Lord, even that Sinai from before the Lord God of Israel. Skip over to chapter 5, verse 20. They fought from heaven. The stars in their courses fought against Sisera. The river of Kishon swept them away, that ancient river. the river Kishon. O my soul, thou hast trodden down strength. Now what happened is this. There they are at the foot of Mount Tabor, not far from Megiddo, where the Battle of Armageddon is going to be fought. And here comes Sisera, the general of the king of Canaan. He's got 900 chariots. They're getting ready to do war. It's going to be a piece of cake. And then something happens. The bottom fell out. Chapter 5 and verse 4. The Bible says, the earth trembled and the heavens dropped. The clouds also dropped water. They had a stump floating, frog strangling rain. It began to rain, and the Bible says that the bottom just fell out. Look, the heavens dropped. The clouds also dropped water. And what happened was a mudslide. Look in verse 5. The mountains melted. And there was a river there that looked like a small river. It was the brook Kishon. And it began to overflow. And that entire battlefield turned to mud. And then chapter 5, verse 20 explains it from a bigger perspective. I love this. It's one of my favorite verses in all of the Bible. The Bible says this, that the stars in their courses fought against Sisera. That's an incredible verse. The stars in their courses fought against Sisera. Now, what does that mean? It means, friend, that the fight was fixed. Sisera did not have a chance because God gave the victory. Now, look up here. Don't forget what I've told you. Sin can't win, and faith cannot fail. The stars in their courses fought against Sisera. Mister, let me give you a truth. The whole universe is against the man who's against God. God has programmed every molecule to the highest heavens against sin. Don't ever get the idea that you can sin successfully. Don't ever get the idea that you can trust in God in vain. Sin can't win. Faith can't fail. Do you know what God did? God lined the stars up behind Barak. God lined the whole universe up behind him. The whole universe is against the man who's against God. The whole universe is behind the man who's for God. Never forget it. Satan sails a sinking ship. Satan rules a doomed domain. Do you know what success is, friend? Success is finding out which way God is moving and joining him. If you don't do it, you're going to have a head-on collision with the stars. You're going to stumble over the stars. What I'm trying to say is the stars in their courses fought against Sisera. Sin can't win. Faith cannot fail. Do you know what it is? It is Romans 8:28 in reverse. Do you know what Romans 8:28 says? And we know that all things work together for good to those who love God, who are the called according to His purpose. That is, the things that may seemingly be bad, you may not be able to see it, you may not understand it, but back there behind it all, there is a God who is working all things after the purpose of His will, and there is a God who is a sovereign God of the universe, and not a snowflake falls without His permission, not a blade of grass moves without His acquiescence. And all things work together for good to those who love God. Listen, listen, listen. All things work together for bad to those who don't. What you may think is good, I'm sure that old Sisera, he was saying, boy, what a mighty army I've got. Look at all of these chariots. Boy, everything is coming out good, but his good was bad. Sin can't win. Faith can't fail. Have faith in God, I say. Have faith in God. Sin can't win. The stars in their courses fought against Sisera. I love the ocean. I love to watch the tide come in. That's the reason why I love this piece from an unknown poet. He said, on the far reef, the breakers recoil in shattered foam. Yet still the sea behind them urges its forces home. Its chant of triumph surges through all the thunderous din. The wave may break in failure, but the tide is sure to win. Oh, mighty sea, thy message in changing spray is cast. Within God's plans of progress, it matters not at last how wide the shores of evil, how strong the reefs of sin. The wave may be defeated, but the tide is sure to win. Don't you love that? The tide is sure to win. And the same God who has programmed the planets to produce that undefeatable tide is the God that has programmed your life. When you get in league with the stars, when you say, oh God, I'll do what Barak did. I will hear the word of God. I will believe the God of that word, and I will live by it. And whether I see it now or whether I see it later, I know that I know that I know that I know. Listen, sin can't win, and faith cannot fail. Have faith in God. God lines up the universe behind the man who lines up with God. And all things work together for bad to those who refuse God. Sin can't win. Faith can't fail. Believe it, friend. Believe it. Father God, help us in America to learn that sin can't win and faith cannot fail. And God, help us to hear your word, believe in you, and obey you. In Jesus' name, amen.
3: 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You may not know, when you go to our online store, you can also purchase our new Bible studies, much like this message. You know, every day we face battles just like the one Israel faced on Mount Tabor. 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We're so glad you joined us for this study in God's Word. Tune in next time for more from Adrian Rogers, right here on Love Worth Finding. 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
1: With SRN News, I'm Keith Peters in Washington. President Trump visited Georgia on Wednesday afternoon to promote his new Trump Accounts Child Investment Program and campaign for Republican candidates in the Peach State. The president says Trump Accounts can set up kids for future financial success.
2: Their parents, grandparents, employers, and loved ones can contribute up to $5,000 a year. And with the modest contribution, these accounts will reach hundreds of thousands of dollars for these young people by the time they get to, let's say, 18, let's say 21. But by the time they're just young adults, they could be worth hundreds of thousands of dollars, most likely will be.
1: The president also railed against Democratic Senator John Ossoff and accused Democrats of being communists. Tropical Storm Bertha has made landfall in Louisiana on Wednesday afternoon. Robbie Berg, warning coordination meteorologist with the National Hurricane Center, says storm surge will be an issue with Bertha.
3: We are still expecting some areas, especially in Louisiana and Mississippi, to see upwards of 2 to 4 feet of storm surge, especially where those winds are blowing onshore. So we do need residents just to be aware of that hazard as well.
1: Winds have been clocked at 50 miles an hour. The president has made a deal with Saudi Arabia.
4: Various news agencies, including CBS News and the Wall Street Journal, reporting the United States and Saudi Arabia have reached an agreement for U.S. companies to run nuclear power for the Saudis in their country. The energy would support things like AI data centers.
1: That's correspondent Laura Winters reporting. On Wall Street, the Dow Jones Industrial Average down by 6 points. The Nasdaq dropped 146. The S&P 500 index lower by 10 points. This is SRN News. A discovery in the Holy Land, correspondent Michael Harrington reports.
5: Archaeologists have unearthed large wooden beams partially burned, which appear to be from the first temple in Jerusalem. It was destroyed by the Babylonians in 586 B.C. Efrat Bocher of the Israel Antiquities Authority tells the Jerusalem Post, quote, "The beams seem to have served as the roof of an inner courtyard in a building from the First Temple period. Experts say the growth rings that can be seen on the beams help them to put a date on them." Michael Harrington reporting.
1: More anti-Christian violence in Nigeria. International Christian Concern reports Muslim terrorists have killed another 25 believers, including children. According to the ICC report, the violence has been concentrated in Nigeria's Middle Belt, where predominantly Christian farming communities have experienced repeated raids, displacement, destruction of homes, and loss of farmland. This is SRN News. Oil prices rise as a result of more fighting in Iran, and stocks fall as well. We hear more on the day's market activities from stocks correspondent Seth Sutel reporting from New York City.
6: Stock indexes barely budged on Wall Street after crude oil prices climbed another 3%. The S&P 500 edged down by a tenth of a percent Wednesday. The Dow ended little changed. The Nasdaq Composite fell 0.6%. Philip Morris International, AT&T, and other companies rallied after reporting stronger profits for the spring than analysts expected. The price of Brent crude settled just above $94 a barrel. It was trading under $72 a barrel before the war with Iran started. Treasury yields rose in the bond market. The yield on the 10-year Treasury climbed to 4.66%. Seth Sutel, New York.
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7: It is your Truth Radio WTGF 90.5 weather bug forecast for the Gulf Coast. Overnight, there is a chance of showers and thunderstorms, mainly before 10 p.m., otherwise mostly cloudy, then gradually becoming mostly clear with a low around 80 and breezy. On Thursday, a chance of showers, possible thunderstorms throughout the day, mostly sunny with a high near 90, heat index values as high as 105. Partly cloudy on Thursday night with a low around 79, and on Friday, 20% chance of showers and thunderstorms after 1 p.m., mostly sunny with a high near 92. 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
2: It is your Truth Radio WTGF 90.5 weather bug forecast for the Gulf Coast. Overnight, there is a chance of showers and thunderstorms, mainly before 10 p.m., otherwise mostly cloudy, then gradually becoming mostly clear with a low around 80 and breezy. On Thursday, a chance of showers, possible thunderstorms throughout the day, mostly sunny with a high near 90, heat index values as high as 105. Partly cloudy on Thursday night with a low around 79, and on Friday, 20% chance of showers and thunderstorms after 1 p.m., mostly sunny with a high near 92. 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
1: With SRN News, I'm Keith Peters in Washington. Secretary of State Marco Rubio warned Asian leaders Wednesday that Iran's demand to control and collect tolls in the Strait of Hormuz would threaten the world's economy and set a precedent that could be repeated elsewhere in the world. Rubio says the U.S. attacks on Iran are a response to Iranian attacks in the Strait of Hormuz.
2: Commercial ships are going through the straits and they're being blown up. The United States is defending that shipping and in addition is targeting the places that are launching against those ships to continue to degrade Iran's ability to target and harm global shipping.
1: The U.S. military has announced that it is conducting a 12th night of strikes against Iran as both sides increasingly target civilian infrastructure. Opening statements began in the trial of the man accused of trying to kill author Salman Rushdie.
3: Prosecutors and defense lawyers gave opening statements Wednesday in 28-year-old Hadi Matar's federal terrorism trial in Buffalo, New York, with Rushdie expected to testify later this week. He was stabbed at a lecture in 2022. Matar is already serving a 25-year prison sentence on the attempted murder conviction and pled not guilty to the terrorism charges he faces at this trial. Prosecutors argue Matar was acting out of loyalty to Iran's late Ayatollah Khomeini, calling for a fatwa, death to Rushdie, over the satanic verses. I'm Julie Walker.
1: President Trump honored the lives of four U.S. service members who were killed in the Middle East and returned to their families at Dover Air Force Base in Delaware. Earlier in the day, he called the ritual over the loss of life as one of the hardest things to do as a president. On Wall Street, the Dow down by 6 points, the Nasdaq dropped 146, the S&P 500 lower by 10. This is SRN News. A new poll charts approval of gay marriage.
4: Sweden is the country where the most people think homosexual unions are a good thing, 92%. The Netherlands comes in second at 89%. Spain checks in at 87%. On the other end of the spectrum, opposition to gay marriage is strongest in Nigeria, where the population is split between Muslims and Christians, 97%. It's also very unpopular in Indonesia, Kenya, and Malaysia. Michael Harrington reporting.
1: Orthodox Jews have entered the debate over permanent daylight saving time. Congress is considering a bill that would make DST a year-round system, and the most conservative Jews are against it. The problem has to do with sunrise. Under permanent DST, sunrise in the winter would be a lot later than it is under standard time. Some Orthodox Jewish prayer rituals can only take place at sunrise, and if it's later than normal, then those Jews will be late to work. This is SRN News. Of all the eastern states slammed by this week's powerful storms, West Virginia is among the hardest hit.
5: Governor Patrick Morrisey has dispatched hundreds of National Guard members to northern West Virginia while placing all of the state's 55 counties under a state of emergency. The governor says state and local agencies will remain on the ground for as long as it takes to help affected communities. Forecasters report up to 7 inches of rain fell in some spots. The National Weather Service in Charleston warned of life-threatening flooding Tuesday night, urging people to seek higher ground now. Rich Thomason reporting.
1: The State Division of Natural Resources has been involved in 85 rescues, and 19 National Guard and State Police helicopters were either out on rescue missions or standing by if needed. Local officials also reported numerous rescues. More details at srnnews.com. From Washington, I'm Keith Peters reporting.
6: It is your Truth Radio WDGF 90.5 weather bug forecast for the Gulf Coast. Overnight, there is a chance of showers and thunderstorms, mainly before 10 p.m., otherwise mostly cloudy, then gradually becoming mostly clear with a low around 80 and breezy. On Thursday, a chance of showers, possible thunderstorms throughout the day, mostly sunny with a high near 90, heat index values as high as 105. Partly cloudy on Thursday night with a low around 79, and on Friday, 20% chance of showers and thunderstorms after 1 p.m., mostly sunny with a high near 92. 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
2: It is your Truth Radio WDGF 90.5 weather bug forecast for the Gulf Coast. Overnight, there is a chance of showers and thunderstorms, mainly before 10 p.m., otherwise mostly cloudy, then gradually becoming mostly clear with a low around 80 and breezy. On Thursday, a chance of showers, possible thunderstorms throughout the day, mostly sunny with a high near 90, heat index values as high as 105. Partly cloudy on Thursday night with a low around 79, and on Friday, 20% chance of showers and thunderstorms after 1 p.m., mostly sunny with a high near 92. 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
1: With SRN News, I'm Keith Peters in Washington. The House passes a $95 billion budget proposal along party lines, but it faces uncertainty in the Senate.
2: The concurrent resolution is adopted.
3: Bullets and bombs to finish the job.
4: Budget Committee Chairman Jody Arrington framed the proposal as a push to deliver for voters ahead of the midterm elections.
3: Strengthen our food supply, and ultimately, we want to safeguard the integrity of our election.
4: Democrat Paul Tonko was among those voting against the resolution.
5: This budget gives this administration a blank check to continue their war of choice with Iran.
4: It now heads to the Senate, where it faces a more skeptical audience. Jennifer King, Washington.
1: Tropical storm Bertha made landfall this evening in Louisiana, with winds being felt as much as 100 miles away. Robbie Berg, warning coordination meteorologist with the National Hurricane Center, says there's a chance of flooding from Bertha.
6: There are rainfall amounts of 1 to 4 inches is expected across portions of the northern Gulf Coast. Some areas could see upwards of 6 in those very isolated areas, and that could produce some types of flash flooding. But we're not expecting any sort of widespread type of flooding like we've seen in past storms.
1: The National Hurricane Center says a tropical storm warning includes New Orleans and Lake Pontchartrain. Storm surge up to 3 feet is possible, as well as heavy rain. Bertha is expected to weaken as it moves towards Texas. The Trump administration has forged a new agreement with Saudi Arabia that could potentially provide the kingdom with uranium enrichment capability for its civilian nuclear program. The Trump administration has not released details of the agreement. On Wall Street, the Dow down by 6 points. The Nasdaq dropped 146. The S&P 500 lower by 10, oil trading near $86 a barrel. This is SRN News. Americans are still generous, correspondent Michael Harrington reports.
7: U.S. charitable giving rose 3% last year, surpassing $600 billion for the first time. The $617 billion that Americans gave to churches, ministries, and all other nonprofits was the second highest ever in inflation-adjusted terms, but it fell short of the record set in 2021. This growth in giving was slightly faster than the long-term annual average of 2.7%, thanks to the nation's relatively strong economy. Michael Harrington reporting.
1: Christians are under extreme pressure in Bangladesh in the wake of the ouster of its longtime leader, Sheikh Hasina. Most of the country is Muslim, and the absence of the leader sparked attacks on minority Christians. Many fled the country for India, where conditions are also difficult but not as bad. Those who were able left for the United States. This is SRN News. The tariff rift between Canada and the United States has spilled over into a celebration of opening a bridge honoring a hockey legend.
8: A planned joint U.S.-Canada ceremony Friday celebrating the opening of the Gordie Howe International Bridge connecting Detroit and Windsor, Ontario, is no longer expected to take place after President Donald Trump announced a 50% tariff on most Canadian goods. Canadian officials in a statement said, in light of trade action threatened by the United States earlier this week, it would be inappropriate to proceed with a celebratory event between the two countries. Bill Alexander, Washington.
1: R. James Woolsey, a national security expert who led the CIA for 2 turbulent years after his appointment by President Bill Clinton, has died. He was 84. Woolsey died Tuesday at his home in Washington of a stroke. More details at SRNnews.com. From Washington, I'm Keith Peters.
9: It is your Truth Radio WTGF 90.5 weather bug forecast for the Gulf Coast. Overnight, there is a chance of showers and thunderstorms, mainly before 10 p.m., otherwise mostly cloudy, then gradually becoming mostly clear with a low around 80 and breezy. On Thursday, a chance of showers, possible thunderstorms throughout the day, mostly sunny with a high near 90, heat index values as high as 105. Partly cloudy on Thursday night with a low around 79, and on Friday, 20% chance of showers and thunderstorms after 1 p.m., mostly sunny with a high near 92. 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
11: Well, hi, everybody.
12: Well, hi. Hi.
13: Hey, Bill.
11: Yeah,
12: welcome to the 589th edition of Bill Gaither's Homecoming Radio. We've all gathered here at Bill's Pyrotechnic Panorama.
11: Yeah, sure is.
12: And everybody's creating their own distinctive fireworks display. This is the place where the music's on fire, but the chatter will inspire. Today we have Kevy on aerial bombs. That's right, and Tori's on firecrackers.
13: Yes, I am.
12: Scotty's testing fuses. And Rusty's in charge of duds today.
13: What?
12: Duds! And William is building his one-of-a-kind visual spectacular. Today's program will be a real day brightener, I think. So on this international...
13: Life is good day. Our show is on the way to a really good day.
14: And standing over to my side with a Roman candle in one hand, let it go, Bill, and his homecoming microphone in the... Let it go, Bill. Ready to light the musical fuse. He recently won the I Can Brighten Anyone's Day Award. Let it go, Bill.
12: Here's Bill. I bring nothing but light to make everything right, Gaither.
15: And to help me today would be the Booth Brothers, Oak Ridge Boys, and the Isaacs.
12: And the vocal band, Larnell, Karen Peck, Gordon Moat, William. It's going to be a brighten it up kind of day.
14: Time to light the fuse, Bill. Bring on the music. Get it going.
15: Okay. And this song heads right in the right direction. The entire homecoming gang singing.
14: Singing?
15: On this life is...
13: What? We're singing.
15: Homecoming radio. Oh, my Lord. What a time.

0: And my public service announcement today is it's Argyle Sock Week.
1: You got it.
0: I still have at least 10 pairs.
1: You're kidding me.
2: He's wearing three of them.
0: Elvis would have been 80 this week.
1: He would? What's that got to do with Argyle?
3: So what?
1: He wore Argyle socks all the time.
4: Oh, I didn't know that.
5: Okay,
1: sure.
5: Okay.
4: He learned something new.
0: The Booth Brothers, down by the river.
4: In Argyle socks.
2: Thank you very much.
0: Elvis would have been proud.

0: raised. Well, we got a low blow kind of award this week from the Balloon Boondoggler's Hot Air Hoedown in Hohokus. They gave us their It Never Gets Off the Ground award. Wow. They said our air is not hot, so our words are just shot.
1: Shot.
0: Well, we think the association has inhaled far too much propane. But anyhow, here's the word of the day.
2: Okay,
0: Carminol.
2: Okay. Wait, what?
0: Carminol.
3: Anybody?
2: Carminol.
3: Anybody?
0: Carminol.
2: What could it be?
3: Oh. Let me just save you the trouble. It's you think that's a silent E on the end. Actually, it's an accented E. It's Carminoli.
2: Carminoli
3: is a type of Sicilian pasta noodle made from whole wheat flour and bee pollen. It is very tasty. It's a hollow, grooved, dainty, long cut pasta because shortcuts are no good. Carminoli is suitable for stuffing with cheese or tomato sauce or gluten. Oh. Or peanuts, or fish, or fiber, or tobacco. And it's an Italian gastronomical extravagance just to have a side dish of Carminoli sitting next to an entree of tripe or mullet. And holy ravioli, it looks like Carminoli.
2: I believe
3: he called Fowler.
2: I think
4: Carminoli was a singer back in the 80s. He was really big.
2: All right, here's what it is. You want to know?
0: I do.
2: Well, thank you. It means a bombastic writing style. As in, yes, it does. Jack's writing is always Carminoli.
3: Carminoli.
2: Holy Carminoli.
3: Well, mine's more creative, Bill.
2: Well,
3: that's
2: it is.
3: All I can plead. Right there.
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0: Cleavon Derricks was probably the first African-American gospel songwriter to write in the white gospel field.
1: Huh.
0: Virgil Stamps, V.O. Stamps of the Stamps Baxter Publishing Company, found him. And he had a little song called Just a Little Talk with Jesus, was his starting. Not a bad songwriter, right?
2: Right.
1: Very good.
0: The Oak Ridge, singing Just a Little Talk.

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0: It's a Crab Family. You know, we get some wonderful notes from our friends each week. Notes like these.
1: I really love the broadcast. The music is great, uplifting, and it makes me praise the Lord. The jokes are funny, but a little bit punny.
0: Oh.
1: Now you got me doing it, says Ann.
2: This is from Josh. He says, I'm an assistant grocery store manager on the late shift, and I hear you at midnight on the satellite. No matter how tough the work has been, your music and laughter always makes it better. Thank you so much.
3: Thank you, Josh. And this one says, between the satellite and my local station, I really get to overdose on you guys about 10 times a week, and wow. I never get tired of it. It encourages my soul and my life. That's best compliment we could get from Julie.
4: Can't begin to tell you what a blessing you are in my life. We've recently been through a lot, and your music helped walk us through it. It's Laurie.
5: Good notes. I hear you're on satellite radio in my car. My mother-in-law is currently in hospice care, and as I left her bedside last night, I ran into homecoming radio. What an uplift. Thank you, my friends. And that's from the original bass of the vocal band, a good, good friend of mine. Lee Young.
4: That's
5: Thank
4: good.
5: You, Lee, and I'm glad you're listening. Mm-hmm. Clean. There is no need like the need to take a real, real good physical bath when you're out working and sweating and working hard. And the same applies spiritually. There are just some times where we need to go to the Holy Father, to the Holy Spirit, and say, I need to be clean. I want to be clean like a child again. It's possible. Listen to the story.

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4: 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Gosh, thank you and a big salute.
5: Bill?
0: Yeah.
5: Gloria wants to remind you that tonight is table game night with your neighbors.
3: Wow.
0: You know what? Tell her I'll be late because I want to listen to Kevin one more time say WCON and WHHR. I'm still intrigued with all the W's that come
3: out
0: of your mouth.
3: You're good at that,
0: W-J-E-P,
3: Kevin.
0: WJEP, MBV. But we're out of time. We'll see you next week, okay? All you W folks.
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1: 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Overnight, there is a chance of showers and thunderstorms, mainly before 10 p.m., otherwise mostly cloudy, then gradually becoming mostly clear with a low around 80 and breezy. On Thursday, a chance of showers, possible thunderstorms throughout the day, mostly sunny with a high near 90, heat index values as high as 105. Partly cloudy on Thursday night with a low around 79, and on Friday, 20% chance of showers and thunderstorms after 1 p.m., mostly sunny with a high near 92. 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
1: With SRN News, I'm Jason Walker. Thousands of non-citizens in New Jersey ended up being eligible to vote due to a computer malfunction. Here's correspondent Laura Winters.
2: Liberal New Jersey Governor Mikey Sherrill admits more than 6,000 non-U.S. citizens were on the New Jersey voter rolls. She says 6,600 people were incorrectly registered when they applied for a driver's license. The Democrat governor claims 400 of them ended up voting in elections. These people have reportedly been deleted from the system. President Trump says this episode in New Jersey underscores the need to pass the Save America Act, which requires voter ID and proof of citizenship. Laura Winters reporting.
1: President Trump honoring four soldiers killed in the war in Iran as he attended their dignified transfer at Dover Air Force Base, Delaware.
3: Very tough to watch, to be honest with you. Very tough. I think it's the toughest thing I do. If anything I do, all this stuff, but I think it's the toughest thing I do.
1: Later in the day, the president was in Georgia to promote his new Trump Accounts Child Investment Program, saying it will help set up kids for future financial success.
3: Their parents, grandparents, employers, and loved ones can contribute up to $5,000 a year. And with the modest contribution, these accounts will reach hundreds of thousands of dollars for these young people by the time they get to, let's say, 18, let's say 21. But by the time they're just young adults, they could be worth hundreds of thousands of dollars, most likely will be.
1: Our James Woolsey, national security expert who led the CIA for 2 years following his appointment by President Bill Clinton, has died. He was 84. Small town of Presidio, Texas, challenging the Trump administration's border wall plans. Community leaders claim the wall would endanger levees, protecting it from flash floods. This is SRN News. A discovery in the Holy Land. Here's Michael Harrington.
4: Archaeologists have unearthed large wooden beams partially burned, which appear to be from the first temple in Jerusalem. It was destroyed by the Babylonians in 586 B.C. Efrat Bocher of the Israel Antiquities Authority tells the Jerusalem Post, quote, "The beams seem to have served as the roof of an inner courtyard in a building from the first temple period. Experts say the growth rings that can be seen on the beams help them to put a date on them." Michael Harrington reporting.
1: Orthodox Jews entering the debate over permanent daylight saving time. Congress considering a bill that would make DST a year-round system. The problem has to do with sunrise. Under permanent DST, sunrise in the winter would be a lot later than it is in standard time. Some Orthodox Jewish prayer rituals can only take place at sunrise, and if it is later than normal, those Jews might be late for work. This is SRN News. Tropical storm Bertha making landfall in Louisiana. That storm is packing winds that extend some 100 miles from the center. Damaging wind and storm surge are the main threats in the deep south. Hurricane Center meteorologist Robbie Berg.
5: There are rainfall amounts of 1 to 4 inches is expected across portions of the northern Gulf Coast. Some areas could see upwards of 6 in those very isolated areas, and that could produce some types of flash flooding, but we're not expecting any sort of widespread type of flooding like we've seen in past storms.
1: In the meantime, torrential rains in West Virginia causing flash flooding that inundated homes and businesses. Authorities say floods washed out bridges, leading to numerous rescues in portions of the state. The governor says several people are unaccounted for, but there's no official word on any deaths. More than 300 National Guard members have been sent in to help the area. More details, srnnews.com.
6: It is your Truth Radio WTGF 90.5 weather bug forecast for the Gulf Coast. Overnight, there is a chance of showers and thunderstorms, mainly before 10 p.m., otherwise mostly cloudy, then gradually becoming mostly clear with a low around 80 and breezy. On Thursday, a chance of showers, possible thunderstorms throughout the day, mostly sunny with a high near 90, heat index values as high as 105. Partly cloudy on Thursday night with a low around 79, and on Friday, 20% chance of showers and thunderstorms after 1 p.m., mostly sunny with a high near 92. 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
2: It is your Truth Radio WTGF 90.5 weather bug forecast for the Gulf Coast. Overnight, there is a chance of showers and thunderstorms, mainly before 10 p.m., otherwise mostly cloudy, then gradually becoming mostly clear with a low around 80 and breezy. On Thursday, a chance of showers, possible thunderstorms throughout the day, mostly sunny with a high near 90, heat index values as high as 105. Partly cloudy on Thursday night with a low around 79, and on Friday, 20% chance of showers and thunderstorms after 1 p.m., mostly sunny with a high near 92. 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
1: With SRN News, I'm Jason Walker. Secretary of State Marco Rubio warning Asian leaders, Iran's demand to control and collect tolls in the Strait of Hormuz would threaten the world's economy and set a precedent that would be repeated elsewhere in the world. Rubio says the U.S. attacks on Iran are a response to Iranian attacks in the Strait of Hormuz.
2: Commercial ships are going through the straits and they're being blown up. The United States is defending that shipping and in addition is targeting the places that are launching against those ships to continue to degrade Iran's ability to target and harm global shipping.
1: President Trump has honored the lives of four U.S. service members killed in the Middle East and returned to their families Wednesday at Dover Air Force Base in Delaware. The president saluted Wednesday as the caskets were escorted off a plane during a dignified transfer. Liberal New Jersey Governor Mikey Sherrill admitting more than 6,000 non-U.S. citizens were on the state voter rolls. She says they were incorrectly registered when they applied for a driver's license. Democratic governor says 400 actually ended up voting in elections. President Trump says this episode underscores the need to pass the Save America Act, which does require voter identification and proof of citizenship.
3: President Trump is calling on Senate Republicans to take up a major rules change as he pushes for the SAVE Act.
4: What they should do, very simple, a lot of you don't know about filibuster. They should terminate the filibuster and approve everything. Because the Democrats are going to do it. The Democrats are going to terminate the filibuster as soon as they have a chance.
3: The White House says election integrity remains a top priority for the administration. Willie Nelson, Washington.
1: And this is SRN News. Make no mistake, Americans are still very generous.
5: U.S. charitable giving rose 3% last year, surpassing $600 billion for the first time. The $617 billion that Americans gave to churches, ministries, and all other nonprofits was the second highest ever in inflation-adjusted terms, but it fell short of the record set in 2021. This growth in giving was slightly faster than the long-term annual average of 2.7%, thanks to the nation's relatively strong economy. Michael Harrington reporting.
1: More anti-Christian violence in Nigeria. International Christian Concern reports Muslim terrorists have killed 25 believers, including kids. ICC says the violence concentrated in Nigeria's middle belt, where predominantly Christian farming communities have long experienced repeated raids, displacement, destruction of homes, and loss of farmland. This is SRN News. Lawyers promising a strong battle, but a June 1st, 2027 trial date now set for Nicolas Maduro and his wife in New York. That on U.S. drug trafficking charges. We hear more now from correspondent Julie Walker in Manhattan.
6: The Maduros were in court as the federal judge made that decision Wednesday. Their lawyers continuing to object to the U.S. government going into Venezuela and snatching them from power. Protesters were also outside court with the same complaint. President Trump repeatedly defends the raid, calling Maduro a narco-terrorist. Meanwhile, Maduro did not speak during the 15-minute hearing. Both have pled not guilty. They face potential life prison sentences if a jury agrees that they were part of a conspiracy to send cocaine into the U.S. Julie Walker, New York.
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7: Here's your Truth Radio WTGF 90.5 weather bug forecast for the Gulf Coast. Overnight, there is a chance of showers and thunderstorms, mainly before 10 p.m., otherwise mostly cloudy, then gradually becoming mostly clear with a low around 80 and breezy. On Thursday, a chance of showers, possible thunderstorms throughout the day, mostly sunny with a high near 90, heat index values as high as 105. Partly cloudy on Thursday night with a low around 79, and on Friday, 20% chance of showers and thunderstorms after 1 p.m., mostly sunny with a high near 92. 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
2: It is your Truth Radio WTGF 90.5 weather bug forecast for the Gulf Coast. Overnight, there is a chance of showers and thunderstorms, mainly before 10 p.m., otherwise mostly cloudy, then gradually becoming mostly clear with a low around 80 and breezy. On Thursday, a chance of showers, possible thunderstorms throughout the

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1: With SRN News, I'm Jason Walker. Secretary of State Marco Rubio warning Asian leaders. Iran's demand to control and collect tolls in the Strait of Hormuz would threaten the world's economy and set a precedent that would be repeated elsewhere in the world. Rubio says the U.S. attacks on Iran are a response to Iranian attacks in the Strait of Hormuz.
2: Commercial ships are going through the straits and they're being blown up. The United States is defending that shipping and in addition is targeting the places that are launching against those ships that continue to degrade Iran's ability to target and harm global shipping.
1: President Trump has honored the lives of four U.S. service members killed in the Middle East and returned to their families Wednesday at Dover Air Force Base in Delaware. The president saluted Wednesday as the caskets were escorted off a plane during a dignified transfer. Liberal New Jersey Governor Mikey Sherrill admitting more than 6,000 non-U.S. citizens were on the state voter rolls. She says they were incorrectly registered when they applied for a driver's license. Democratic governor says 400 actually ended up voting in elections. President Trump says this episode underscores the need to pass the Save America Act, which does require voter identification and proof of citizenship.
3: President Trump is calling on Senate Republicans to take up a major rules change as he pushes for the SAVE Act.
4: What they should do, very simple, a lot of you don't know about filibuster. They should terminate the filibuster and approve everything. Because the Democrats are going to do it. The Democrats are going to terminate the filibuster as soon as they have a chance.
3: The White House says election integrity remains a top priority for the administration. Willie Nelson, Washington.
1: And this is SRN News. Make no mistake, Americans are still very generous.
5: U.S. charitable giving rose 3% last year, surpassing $600 billion for the first time. The $617 billion that Americans gave to churches, ministries, and all other nonprofits was the second highest ever in inflation-adjusted terms, but it fell short of the record set in 2021. This growth in giving was slightly faster than the long-term annual average of 2.7%, thanks to the nation's relatively strong economy. Michael Harrington reporting.
1: More anti-Christian violence in Nigeria. International Christian Concern reports Muslim terrorists have killed 25 believers, including kids. ICC says the violence concentrated in Nigeria's middle belt, where predominantly Christian farming communities have long experienced repeated raids, displacement, destruction of homes, and loss of farmland. This is SRN News. Lawyers promising a strong battle, but a June 1st, 2027 trial date now set for Nicolas Maduro and his wife in New York. That on U.S. drug trafficking charges. We hear more now from correspondent Julie Walker in Manhattan.
6: The Maduros were in court as the federal judge made that decision Wednesday. Their lawyers continuing to object to the U.S. government going into Venezuela and snatching them from power. Protesters were also outside court with the same complaint. President Trump repeatedly defends the raid, calling Maduro a narco-terrorist. Meanwhile, Maduro did not speak during the 15-minute hearing. Both have pled not guilty. They face potential life prison sentences if a jury agrees that they were part of a conspiracy to send cocaine into the U.S. Julie Walker, New York.
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7: Here's your Truth Radio WDGF 90.5 weather bug forecast for the Gulf Coast. Overnight, there is a chance of showers and thunderstorms, mainly before 10 p.m., otherwise mostly cloudy, then gradually becoming mostly clear with a low around 80 and breezy. On Thursday, a chance of showers, possible thunderstorms throughout the day, mostly sunny with a high near 90, heat index values as high as 105. Partly cloudy on Thursday night with a low around 79, and on Friday, 20% chance of showers and thunderstorms after 1 p.m., mostly sunny with a high near 92. 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
2: It is your Truth Radio WTGF 90.5 weather bug forecast for the Gulf Coast. Overnight, there is a chance of showers and thunderstorms, mainly before 10 p.m., otherwise mostly cloudy, then gradually becoming mostly clear with a low around 80 and breezy. On Thursday, a chance of showers, possible thunderstorms throughout the day, mostly sunny with a high near 90, heat index values as high as 105. Partly cloudy on Thursday night with a low around 79, and on Friday, 20% chance of showers and thunderstorms after 1 p.m., mostly sunny with a high near 92. 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
1: With SRN News, I'm Jason Walker. Secretary of State Marco Rubio warning Asian leaders, Iran's demand to control and collect tolls in the Strait of Hormuz would threaten the world's economy and set a precedent that would be repeated elsewhere in the world. Rubio says the U.S. attacks on Iran are a response to Iranian attacks in the Strait of Hormuz.
2: Commercial ships are going through the straits and they're being blown up. The United States is defending that shipping and in addition is targeting the places that are launching against those ships that continue to degrade Iran's ability to target and harm global shipping.
1: President Trump has honored the lives of four U.S. service members killed in the Middle East and returned to their families Wednesday at Dover Air Force Base in Delaware. The president saluted Wednesday as the caskets were escorted off a plane during a dignified transfer. Liberal New Jersey Governor Mikey Sherrill admitting more than 6,000 non-U.S. citizens were on the state voter rolls. She says they were incorrectly registered when they applied for a driver's license. Democratic governor says 400 actually ended up voting in elections. President Trump says this episode underscores the need to pass the Save America Act, which does require voter identification and proof of citizenship.
3: President Trump is calling on Senate Republicans to take up a major rules change as he pushes for the SAVE Act.
4: What they should do? Very simple. A lot of you don't know about filibuster. They should terminate the filibuster and approve everything. Because the Democrats are going to do it. The Democrats are going to terminate the filibuster as soon as they have a chance.
3: The White House says election integrity remains a top priority for the administration. Willie Nelson, Washington.
1: And this is SRN News. Make no mistake, Americans are still very generous.
5: U.S. charitable giving rose 3% last year, surpassing $600 billion for the first time. The $617 billion that Americans gave to churches, ministries, and all other nonprofits was the second highest ever in inflation-adjusted terms, but it fell short of the record set in 2021. This growth in giving was slightly faster than the long-term annual average of 2.7%, thanks to the nation's relatively strong economy. Michael Harrington reporting.
1: More anti-Christian violence in Nigeria. International Christian Concern reports Muslim terrorists have killed 25 believers, including kids. ICC says the violence concentrated in Nigeria's middle belt, where predominantly Christian farming communities have long experienced repeated raids, displacement, destruction of homes, and loss of farmland. This is SRN News. Lawyers promising a strong battle, but a June 1st, 2027 trial date now set for Nicolas Maduro and his wife in New York. That on U.S. drug trafficking charges. We hear more now from correspondent Julie Walker in Manhattan.
6: The Maduros were in court as the federal judge made that decision Wednesday. Their lawyers continuing to object to the U.S. government going into Venezuela and snatching them from power. Protesters were also outside court with the same complaint. President Trump repeatedly defends the raid, calling Maduro a narco-terrorist. Meanwhile, Maduro did not speak during the 15-minute hearing. Both have pled not guilty. They face potential life prison sentences if a jury agrees that they were part of a conspiracy to send cocaine into the U.S. Julie Walker, New York.
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7: Here's your Truth Radio WTGF 90.5 weather bug forecast for the Gulf Coast. Overnight, there is a chance of showers and thunderstorms, mainly before 10 p.m., otherwise mostly cloudy, then gradually becoming mostly clear with a low around 80 and breezy. On Thursday, a chance of showers, possible thunderstorms throughout the day, mostly sunny with a high near 90, heat index values as high as 105. Partly cloudy on Thursday night with a low around 79, and on Friday, 20% chance of showers and thunderstorms after 1 p.m., mostly sunny with a high near 92. 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
2: It is your Truth Radio WDGF 90.5 weather bug forecast for the Gulf Coast. Overnight, there is a chance of showers and thunderstorms, mainly before 10 p.m., otherwise mostly cloudy, then gradually becoming mostly clear with a low around 80 and breezy. On Thursday, a chance of showers, possible thunderstorms throughout the day, mostly sunny with a high near 90, heat index values as high as 105. Partly cloudy on Thursday night with a low around 79, and on Friday, 20% chance of showers and thunderstorms after 1 p.m., mostly sunny with a high near 92. 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
1: With SRN News, I'm Jason Walker. Secretary of State Marco Rubio warning Asian leaders, Iran's demand to control and collect tolls in the Strait of Hormuz would threaten the world's economy and set a precedent that would be repeated elsewhere in the world. Rubio says the U.S. attacks on Iran are a response to Iranian attacks in the Strait of Hormuz.
2: Commercial ships are going through the straits and they're being blown up. The United States is defending that shipping and in addition is targeting the places that are launching against those ships that continue to degrade Iran's ability to target and harm global shipping.
1: President Trump has honored the lives of four U.S. service members killed in the Middle East and returned to their families Wednesday at Dover Air Force Base in Delaware. The president saluted Wednesday as the caskets were escorted off a plane during a dignified transfer. Liberal New Jersey Governor Mikey Sherrill admitting more than 6,000 non-U.S. citizens were on the state voter rolls. She says they were incorrectly registered when they applied for a driver's license. Democratic governor says 400 actually ended up voting in elections. President Trump says this episode underscores the need to pass the Save America Act, which does require voter identification and proof of citizenship.
3: President Trump is calling on Senate Republicans to take up a major rules change as he pushes for the SAVE Act.
4: What they should do, very simple, a lot of you don't know about filibuster. They should terminate the filibuster and approve everything. Because the Democrats are going to do it. The Democrats are going to terminate the filibuster as soon as they have a chance.
3: The White House says election integrity remains a top priority for the administration. Willie Nelson, Washington.
1: And this is SRN News. Make no mistake, Americans are still very generous.
5: U.S. charitable giving rose 3% last year, surpassing $600 billion for the first time. The $617 billion that Americans gave to churches, ministries, and all other nonprofits was the second highest ever in inflation-adjusted terms, but it fell short of the record set in 2021. This growth in giving was slightly faster than the long-term annual average of 2.7%, thanks to the nation's relatively strong economy. Michael Harrington reporting.
1: More anti-Christian violence in Nigeria. International Christian Concern reports Muslim terrorists have killed 25 believers, including kids. ICC says the violence concentrated in Nigeria's middle belt, where predominantly Christian farming communities have long experienced repeated raids, displacement, destruction of homes, and loss of farmland. This is SRN News. Lawyers promising a strong battle, but a June 1st, 2027 trial date now set for Nicolas Maduro and his wife in New York. That on U.S. drug trafficking charges. We hear more now from correspondent Julie Walker in Manhattan.
6: The Maduros were in court as the federal judge made that decision Wednesday. Their lawyers continuing to object to the U.S. government going into Venezuela and snatching them from power. Protesters were also outside court with the same complaint. President Trump repeatedly defends the raid, calling Maduro a narco-terrorist. Meanwhile, Maduro did not speak during the 15-minute hearing. Both have pled not guilty. They face potential life prison sentences if a jury agrees that they were part of a conspiracy to send cocaine into the U.S. Julie Walker, New York.
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7: Here's your Truth Radio WTGF 90.5 weather bug forecast for the Gulf Coast. Overnight, there is a chance of showers and thunderstorms, mainly before 10 p.m., otherwise mostly cloudy, then gradually becoming mostly clear with a low around 80 and breezy. On Thursday, a chance of showers, possible thunderstorms throughout the day, mostly sunny with a high near 90, heat index values as high as 105. Partly cloudy on Thursday night with a low around 79, and on Friday, 20% chance of showers and thunderstorms after 1 p.m., mostly sunny with a high near 92. 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
2: It is your Truth Radio WTGF 90.5 weather bug forecast for the Gulf Coast. Overnight, there is a chance of showers and thunderstorms, mainly before 10 p.m., otherwise mostly cloudy, then gradually becoming mostly clear with a low around 80 and breezy. On Thursday, a chance of showers, possible thunderstorms throughout the day, mostly sunny with a high near 90, heat index values as high as 105. Partly cloudy on Thursday night with a low around 79, and on Friday, 20% chance of showers and thunderstorms after 1 p.m., mostly sunny with a high near 92. 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
1: With SRN News, I'm Jason Walker. Secretary of State Marco Rubio warning Asian leaders, Iran's demand to control and collect tolls in the Strait of Hormuz would threaten the world's economy and set a precedent that would be repeated elsewhere in the world. Rubio says the U.S. attacks on Iran are a response to Iranian attacks in the Strait of Hormuz.
2: Commercial ships are going through the straits and they're being blown up. The United States is defending that shipping and in addition is targeting the places that are launching against those ships that continue to degrade Iran's ability to target and harm global shipping.
1: President Trump has honored the lives of four U.S. service members killed in the Middle East and returned to their families Wednesday at Dover Air Force Base in Delaware. The president saluted Wednesday as the caskets were escorted off a plane during a dignified transfer. Liberal New Jersey Governor Mikey Sherrill admitting more than 6,000 non-U.S. citizens were on the state voter rolls. She says they were incorrectly registered when they applied for a driver's license. Democratic governor says 400 actually ended up voting in elections. President Trump says this episode underscores the need to pass the Save America Act, which does require voter identification and proof of citizenship.
3: President Trump is calling on Senate Republicans to take up a major rules change as he pushes for the SAVE Act.
4: What they should do, very simple, a lot of you don't know about filibuster. They should terminate the filibuster and approve everything. Because the Democrats are going to do it. The Democrats are going to terminate the filibuster as soon as they have a chance.
3: The White House says election integrity remains a top priority for the administration. Willie Nelson, Washington.
1: And this is SRN News. Make no mistake, Americans are still very generous.
5: U.S. charitable giving rose 3% last year, surpassing $600 billion for the first time. The $617 billion that Americans gave to churches, ministries, and all other nonprofits was the second highest ever in inflation-adjusted terms, but it fell short of the record set in 2021. This growth in giving was slightly faster than the long-term annual average of 2.7%, thanks to the nation's relatively strong economy. Michael Harrington reporting.
1: More anti-Christian violence in Nigeria. International Christian Concern reports Muslim terrorists have killed 25 believers, including kids. ICC says the violence concentrated in Nigeria's middle belt, where predominantly Christian farming communities have long experienced repeated raids, displacement, destruction of homes, loss of farmland. This is SRN News. Lawyers promising a strong battle, but a June 1st, 2027 trial date now set for Nicolas Maduro and his wife in New York. That on U.S. drug trafficking charges. We hear more now from correspondent Julie Walker in Manhattan.
6: The Maduros were in court as the federal judge made that decision Wednesday. Their lawyers continuing to object to the U.S. government going into Venezuela and snatching them from power. Protesters were also outside court with the same complaint. President Trump repeatedly defends the raid, calling Maduro a narco-terrorist. Meanwhile, Maduro did not speak during the 15-minute hearing. Both have pled not guilty. They face potential life prison sentences if a jury agrees that they were part of a conspiracy to send cocaine into the U.S. Julie Walker, New York.
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7: Here's your Truth Radio WTGF 90.5 weather bug forecast for the Gulf Coast. Overnight, there is a chance of showers and thunderstorms, mainly before 10 p.m., otherwise mostly cloudy, then gradually becoming mostly clear with a low around 80 and breezy. On Thursday, a chance of showers, possible thunderstorms throughout the day, mostly sunny with a high near 90, heat index values as high as 105. Partly cloudy on Thursday night with a low around 79, and on Friday, 20% chance of showers and thunderstorms after 1 p.m., mostly sunny with a high near 92. 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
2: It is your Truth Radio WTGF 90.5 weather bug forecast for the Gulf Coast. Overnight, there is a chance of showers and thunderstorms, mainly before 10 p.m., otherwise mostly cloudy, then gradually becoming mostly clear with a low around 80 and breezy. On Thursday, a chance of showers, possible thunderstorms throughout the day, mostly sunny with a high near 90, heat index values as high as 105. Partly cloudy on Thursday night with a low around 79, and on Friday, 20% chance of showers and thunderstorms after 1 p.m., mostly sunny with a high near 92. 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If I could-

world held captive in their sin. A ransom must be paid to redeem them back to Him.

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1: With SRN News, I'm Jason Walker. Secretary of State Marco Rubio warning Asian leaders. Iran's demand to control and collect tolls in the Strait of Hormuz would threaten the world's economy and set a precedent that would be repeated elsewhere in the world. Rubio says the U.S. attacks on Iran are a response to Iranian attacks in the Strait of Hormuz.
2: Commercial ships are going through the straits and they're being blown up. The United States is defending that shipping and in addition is targeting the places that are launching against those ships that continue to degrade Iran's ability to target and harm global shipping.
1: President Trump has honored the lives of four U.S. service members killed in the Middle East and returned to their families Wednesday at Dover Air Force Base in Delaware. The president saluted Wednesday as the caskets were escorted off a plane during a dignified transfer. Liberal New Jersey Governor Mikey Sherrill admitting more than 6,000 non-U.S. citizens were on the state voter rolls. She says they were incorrectly registered when they applied for a driver's license. Democratic governor says 400 actually ended up voting in elections. President Trump says this episode underscores the need to pass the Save America Act, which does require voter identification and proof of citizenship.
3: President Trump is calling on Senate Republicans to take up a major rules change as he pushes for the SAVE Act.
4: What they should do, very simple, a lot of you don't know about filibuster. They should terminate the filibuster and approve everything. Because the Democrats are going to do it. The Democrats are going to terminate the filibuster as soon as they have a chance.
3: The White House says election integrity remains a top priority for the administration. Willie Nelson, Washington.
1: And this is SRN News. Make no mistake, Americans are still very generous.
5: U.S. charitable giving rose 3% last year, surpassing $600 billion for the first time. The $617 billion that Americans gave to churches, ministries, and all other nonprofits was the second highest ever in inflation-adjusted terms, but it fell short of the record set in 2021. This growth in giving was slightly faster than the long-term annual average of 2.7%, thanks to the nation's relatively strong economy. Michael Harrington reporting.
1: More anti-Christian violence in Nigeria. International Christian Concern reports Muslim terrorists have killed 25 believers, including kids. ICC says the violence concentrated in Nigeria's middle belt, where predominantly Christian farming communities have long experienced repeated raids, displacement, destruction of homes, and loss of farmland. This is SRN News. Lawyers promising a strong battle, but a June 1st, 2027 trial date now set for Nicolas Maduro and his wife in New York. That on U.S. drug trafficking charges. We hear more now from correspondent Julie Walker in Manhattan.
6: The Maduros were in court as the federal judge made that decision Wednesday. Their lawyers continuing to object to the U.S. government going into Venezuela and snatching them from power. Protesters were also outside court with the same complaint. President Trump repeatedly defends the raid, calling Maduro a narco-terrorist. Meanwhile, Maduro did not speak during the 15-minute hearing. Both have pled not guilty. They face potential life prison sentences if a jury agrees that they were part of a conspiracy to send cocaine into the U.S. Julie Walker, New York.
1: And more details at srnnews.com.

Good morning. Welcome to Morning Devotions. I'm Willie Thompson. Our devotional today is entitled, The Lord is My Light.

The psalmist said in Psalm 27:1, "The Lord is my light," and goes on to say, "and my salvation." The Lord Jesus tells us in the Gospel according to Matthew, chapter 5, "Ye are the light of the world." And he tells us in the Gospel according to John, chapter 8, and verse 12, that he is the light of the world. You consider the types of light there are in the world. There is a natural light, which is brought on by insects and by fish and by God's creation, the sun and the stars. And of course, the moon reflects the light from the sun, the moon having no light of its own. Then there is artificial light, such as that is which is produced by fire and electricity and chemicals. The space shuttle produces a tremendous amount of fire as it's blown, pushed out into space, and that's done with chemicals. And then there is miraculous light, which is done by the devil himself. He is able to present himself as an angel of light and his ministers as apostles of deception. Then there are holy angels who are light, bright, burning, shining brightly. Also, during the time that the Lord Jesus appeared on the Mount of Transfiguration, he himself gave off light again as the light of the world. And then fourthly, there is light such as that which is spiritual truth, spiritual light, moral light, mental light. And the Lord tells us of that in the Gospel according to Matthew, chapter 6 and verse 22, that if the light that is in a person is evil light, then how great is that darkness that they will spew forth into the world. Now consider the fact that the Lord is our light, the light of the Christian. The Christian is able to produce light for the world only in the relationship that the moon is able to produce light for the earth. The moon has no light of its own, and we have no light of our own, apart from the Lord Jesus Christ. So we have the earth and the moon relationship to understand our relationship concerning the Lord and ourselves. But there is something also that is possible. The moon reflects the light of the sun for the earth, but the moon can stop the light from reaching the earth if it passes into the path of the light, and we call that an eclipse. And so if we ourselves as Christians put ourselves between us and the Lord, we prevent the world from seeing the light of Christ, the light of the Lord. We present ourselves first, and that is an eclipse that has taken place, a spiritual one, for we are hindering the world from seeing our Heavenly Father and thus glorifying Him which is in heaven. The earth can stop the light of the sun from shining on the moon. So when the earth comes between the sun and the moon, then there is no light on the moon. And that's when we talk about a new moon. Now, when we come between Christ and the people, again, we prevent them from seeing the Lord. So there are things that we can lay hold on that will obscure the light. The moon can come between the earth and the sun, and the earth can come between the sun and the moon. Now, the Lord tells us that in 1 Timothy chapter 6 and verse 16 of the Lord Jesus, "who only hath immortality, dwelling in the light, which no man can approach unto, whom no man hath seen nor can see, to whom be honor and power everlasting." See, God is absolute light, absolute light. And apart from him, there is no light. In the beginning, God said, let there be light. Now, he was not created. He always has been and always will be. There never was a time when God was not. And the scriptures teach us that the Lord is light, and he gives to us light that we might shine in this world for him, to make it known to this world that we belong to him, and that we are to point the lost to him. The Lord is my light. God is the true light, and he points the lost
through this dark world of sin unto himself. Oh, how we see so much that is against the Lord. And sometimes we are afraid of the dark. But remember, as Christians, the Lord has said, ye are the light of the world, and light always has more power than darkness. Shine brightly for Jesus Christ. Join us again for Morning Devotions. I'm Willie Thompson.

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1: With SRN News, I'm Jason Walker. Secretary of State Marco Rubio warning Asian leaders, Iran's demand to control and collect tolls in the Strait of Hormuz would threaten the world's economy and set a precedent that would be repeated elsewhere in the world. Rubio says the U.S. attacks on Iran are a response to Iranian attacks in the Strait of Hormuz.
2: Commercial ships are going through the straits and they're being blown up. The United States is defending that shipping and in addition is targeting the places that are launching against those ships that continue to degrade Iran's ability to target and harm global shipping.
1: President Trump has honored the lives of four U.S. service members killed in the Middle East and returned to their families Wednesday at Dover Air Force Base in Delaware. The president saluted Wednesday as the caskets were escorted off a plane during a dignified transfer. Liberal New Jersey Governor Mikey Sherrill admitting more than 6,000 non-U.S. citizens were on the state voter rolls. She says they were incorrectly registered when they applied for a driver's license. Democratic governor says 400 actually ended up voting in elections. President Trump says this episode underscores the need to pass the Save America Act, which does require voter identification and proof of citizenship.
3: President Trump is calling on Senate Republicans to take up a major rules change as he pushes for the SAVE Act.
4: What they should do, very simple, a lot of you don't know about filibuster. They should terminate the filibuster and approve everything. Because the Democrats are going to do it. The Democrats are going to terminate the filibuster as soon as they have a chance.
3: The White House says election integrity remains a top priority for the administration. Willie Nelson, Washington.
1: And this is SRN News. Make no mistake, Americans are still very generous.
5: U.S. charitable giving rose 3% last year, surpassing $600 billion for the first time. The $617 billion that Americans gave to churches, ministries, and all other nonprofits was the second highest ever in inflation-adjusted terms, but it fell short of the record set in 2021. This growth in giving was slightly faster than the long-term annual average of 2.7%, thanks to the nation's relatively strong economy. Michael Harrington reporting.
1: More anti-Christian violence in Nigeria. International Christian Concern reports Muslim terrorists have killed 25 believers, including kids. ICC says the violence concentrated in Nigeria's middle belt, where predominantly Christian farming communities have long experienced repeated raids, displacement, destruction of homes, and loss of farmland. This is SRN News. Lawyers promising a strong battle, but a June 1st, 2027 trial date now set for Nicolas Maduro and his wife in New York. That on U.S. drug trafficking charges. We hear more now from correspondent Julie Walker in Manhattan.
6: The Maduros were in court as the federal judge made that decision Wednesday. Their lawyers continuing to object to the U.S. government going into Venezuela and snatching them from power. Protesters were also outside court with the same complaint. President Trump repeatedly defends the raid, calling Maduro a narco-terrorist. Meanwhile, Maduro did not speak during the 15-minute hearing. Both have pled not guilty. They face potential life prison sentences if a jury agrees that they were part of a conspiracy to send cocaine into the U.S. Julie Walker, New York.
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7: Good morning and welcome to your early Thursday. Good looking start as well on the roadways if you need to get out and about over the next few minutes as we begin the morning without any accidents on the roadways. This according to Florida Highway Patrol and Pensacola Police. Looking good there along I-10. No problems right now through downtown Pensacola and no problems right now throughout Milton or Gulf Breeze as well. This traffic report's been brought to you by the Cart Doctor at 5683 Highway 90 West in Theodore, Alabama. Online at cartdr.com. It's Kenny with Coastal Traffic on WTGF 90.5, where the truth goes forth.

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2: Another look at traffic as you start your Thursday morning commute, and it is a good start and it's a good look as we're not having any issues so far to begin the morning. This according to Florida Highway Patrol and Pensacola Police, both telling us no issues they are working at the moment. Looking good through downtown Pensacola, no problems around the airport. I-10, I-110 looks good, and we're also delay-free through Milton and Gulf Breeze. 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Their number 251-415-3081. It's Kenny with Coastal Traffic on WTGF 90.5 for the truth.

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1: With SRN News, I'm Jason Walker. Secretary of State Marco Rubio warning Asian leaders. Iran's demand to control and collect tolls in the Strait of Hormuz would threaten the world's economy and set a precedent that would be repeated elsewhere in the world. Rubio says the U.S. attacks on Iran are a response to Iranian attacks in the Strait of Hormuz.
2: Commercial ships are going through the straits and they're being blown up. The United States is defending that shipping and in addition is targeting the places that are launching against those ships that continue to degrade Iran's ability to target and harm global shipping.
1: President Trump has honored the lives of four U.S. service members killed in the Middle East and returned to their families Wednesday at Dover Air Force Base in Delaware. The president saluted Wednesday as the caskets were escorted off a plane during a dignified transfer. Liberal New Jersey Governor Mikey Sherrill admitting more than 6,000 non-U.S. citizens were on the state voter rolls. She says they were incorrectly registered when they applied for a driver's license. Democratic governor says 400 actually ended up voting in elections. President Trump says this episode underscores the need to pass the Save America Act, which does require voter identification and proof of citizenship.
3: President Trump is calling on Senate Republicans to take up a major rules change as he pushes for the SAVE Act.
4: What they should do, very simple, a lot of you don't know about filibuster. They should terminate the filibuster and approve everything. Because the Democrats are going to do it. The Democrats are going to terminate the filibuster as soon as they have a chance.
3: The White House says election integrity remains a top priority for the administration. Willie Nelson, Washington.
1: And this is SRN News. Make no mistake, Americans are still very generous.
5: U.S. charitable giving rose 3% last year, surpassing $600 billion for the first time. The $617 billion that Americans gave to churches, ministries, and all other nonprofits was the second highest ever in inflation-adjusted terms, but it fell short of the record set in 2021. This growth in giving was slightly faster than the long-term annual average of 2.7%, thanks to the nation's relatively strong economy. Michael Harrington reporting.
1: More anti-Christian violence in Nigeria. International Christian Concern reports Muslim terrorists have killed 25 believers, including kids. ICC says the violence concentrated in Nigeria's middle belt, where predominantly Christian farming communities have long experienced repeated raids, displacement, destruction of homes, and loss of farmland. This is SRN News. Lawyers promising a strong battle, but a June 1st, 2027 trial date now set for Nicolas Maduro and his wife in New York. That on U.S. drug trafficking charges. We hear more now from correspondent Julie Walker in Manhattan.
6: The Maduros were in court as the federal judge made that decision Wednesday. Their lawyers continuing to object to the U.S. government going into Venezuela and snatching them from power. Protesters were also outside court with the same complaint. President Trump repeatedly defends the raid, calling Maduro a narco-terrorist. Meanwhile, Maduro did not speak during the 15-minute hearing. Both have pled not guilty. They face potential life prison sentences if a jury agrees that they were part of a conspiracy to send cocaine into the U.S. Julie Walker, New York.
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7: A good-looking start for your Thursday, including weather and traffic, as we're not seeing any accidents right now. According to Florida Highway Patrol or Pensacola Police through the Pensacola area, this includes downtown. No problems I-10 to I-110. We're looking good through West Pensacola. No issues right now through Milton or Gulf Breeze to start the day. This traffic report is brought to you by the Cart Doctor at 5683 Highway 90 West in Theodore, Alabama. Online at cartdr.com. It's Kenny with Coastal Traffic on WTGF 90.5, where the truth
8: goes forth.
9: Would you consider him to whom we will all give an account, the Lord Jesus Christ? God's great desire for us all is that we would see him for who he is. Every single unbeliever is one whom God actively loves and earnestly desires that they would trust him for salvation, then learn to love him and serve him. He told Moses to write about his desire for us all this way in Deuteronomy 32:29. Oh, that they were wise, that they understood this, that they would consider their latter end. Earlier, God refers to those who will not believe on him as void of counsel and having no understanding. To be void of counsel is to be empty of the wisdom that would show us the truth. To have no understanding is to be cloudy in judgment about God and the good he wants to do for us all. Void of counsel and having no understanding ignores the magnitude of who God is and relegates him to be one who means nothing and is to be ignored. They don't understand his absolute holiness that we have offended with our sins. They are void of good sense when they ignore his justice that must punish all sins. They could care less that he loved them so much that he died to pay for their sins so they could be with him in glory. They have no concern that he graciously offers eternal life as a gift. Yet God still loves them and wants them to be wise, to understand, and to consider their latter end. Whether those in unbelief accept it or not, the fact remains that every one of us have one of two latter ends. Those who refuse to believe on him or substitute something else to rest their faith upon will face the latter end of darkness, eternal death, and destruction in hell. To substitute faith in him, to trust in one's own good works or religion or baptism or family heritage is another way of refusing to trust his gift for us, the Lord Jesus Christ. Those who choose to believe on him, to depend upon him alone for their final destiny, face the certainty of life with him forever in a glorious place called heaven. In Psalm 116:15, he says that precious in the sight of the Lord is the death of his saints. When every saint, speaking of all believers in Jesus Christ, dies, they will open their eyes in glory to see the one who loved them and saved them, and their joy and love will show in their eyes. That will be precious to the Lord. But on the other hand, he says in Ezekiel 33:11, I have no pleasure in the death of the wicked, but that the wicked turn from his way and live. Turn ye from your evil ways, for why will ye die? In other words, when the believer or the unbeliever dies, God is there and responds emotionally. He considers it precious to see the believer face to face. But he has no pleasure but sadness for every unbeliever who said no for the last time to be separated from him forever. I'm Gary Dickman, encouraging you to be wise, to understand this, to consider your latter end. So consider him and all he has done for you out of his love for you. Then trust him as Savior so you can know that your latter end will be precious in his eyes.

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2: Good morning. Welcome to your Thursday. Not a bad start to your morning commute. We did have a couple of traffic accidents that just occurred in the last few minutes, including one being worked by Florida Highway Patrol at Highway 29 at County Road 95A, the other one Santa Monica Street at North 13th Avenue. Beyond that, we're still moving along pretty well on I-10, even through the construction zone, but definitely watch your speed. No issues through downtown. This traffic report's been brought to you by the Battle House Hotel and Spa in downtown Mobile. Their number is 251-415-3081. It's Kenny with Coastal Traffic on WTGF 90.5, where the truth...

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1: With SRN News, I'm Jason Walker. Secretary of State Marco Rubio warning Asian leaders. Iran's demand to control and collect tolls in the Strait of Hormuz would threaten the world's economy and set a precedent that would be repeated elsewhere in the world. Rubio says the U.S. attacks on Iran are a response to Iranian attacks in the Strait of Hormuz.
2: Commercial ships are going through the straits and they're being blown up. The United States is defending that shipping and in addition is targeting the places that are launching against those ships that continue to degrade Iran's ability to target and harm global shipping.
1: President Trump has honored the lives of four U.S. service members killed in the Middle East and returned to their families Wednesday at Dover Air Force Base in Delaware. The president saluted Wednesday as the caskets were escorted off a plane during a dignified transfer. Liberal New Jersey Governor Mikey Sherrill admitting more than 6,000 non-U.S. citizens were on the state voter rolls. She says they were incorrectly registered when they applied for a driver's license. Democratic governor says 400 actually ended up voting in elections. President Trump says this episode underscores the need to pass the Save America Act, which does require voter identification and proof of citizenship.
3: President Trump is calling on Senate Republicans to take up a major rules change as he pushes for the SAVE Act.
4: What they should do, very simple, a lot of you don't know about filibuster. They should terminate the filibuster and approve everything. Because the Democrats are going to do it. The Democrats are going to terminate the filibuster as soon as they have a chance.
3: The White House says election integrity remains a top priority for the administration. Willie Nelson, Washington.
1: And this is SRN News. Make no mistake, Americans are still very generous.
5: U.S. charitable giving rose 3% last year, surpassing $600 billion for the first time. The $617 billion that Americans gave to churches, ministries, and all other nonprofits was the second highest ever in inflation-adjusted terms, but it fell short of the record set in 2021. This growth in giving was slightly faster than the long-term annual average of 2.7%, thanks to the nation's relatively strong economy. Michael Harrington reporting.
1: More anti-Christian violence in Nigeria. International Christian Concern reports Muslim terrorists have killed 25 believers, including kids. ICC says the violence concentrated in Nigeria's middle belt, where predominantly Christian farming communities have long experienced repeated raids, displacement, destruction of homes, and loss of farmland. This is SRN News. Lawyers promising a strong battle, but a June 1st, 2027 trial date now set for Nicolas Maduro and his wife in New York. That on U.S. drug trafficking charges. We hear more now from correspondent Julie Walker in Manhattan.
6: The Maduros were in court as the federal judge made that decision Wednesday. Their lawyers continuing to object to the U.S. government going into Venezuela and snatching them from power. Protesters were also outside court with the same complaint. President Trump repeatedly defends the raid, calling Maduro a narco-terrorist. Meanwhile, Maduro did not speak during the 15-minute hearing. Both have pled not guilty. They face potential life prison sentences if a jury agrees that they were part of a conspiracy to send cocaine into the U.S. Julie Walker, New York.
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7: Traffic volume continuing to pick up as more and more people get out here and on the roadways, but so far still looking good even through the construction zone at this point. Florida Highway Patrol still working that hit-and-run crash in Milton at Santa Monica Street and North 13th Avenue and north of Pensacola, Highway 29 and County Road 95A, an accident being worked there. No issues through downtown, and we're looking good crossing both the Escambia Bay and Three Mile Bay Bridge. This traffic report's been brought to you by the Battle House Hotel and Spa in downtown Mobile. Their number 251-415-3081. It's Kenny with Coastal Traffic on WTGF 90.5, where the truth goes forth.
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9: For I'm not ashamed of the gospel of Christ, for it is the power of God unto salvation to everyone that believeth, to the Jew first and also to the Greek. Thank you this morning for tuning in to the Voice of Victory radio broadcast. This is Pastor David Rowan. Let's take our Bibles this morning. I hope you're with me and at a place where you can sit down and open your Bibles. Let's go to Luke chapter number 8, please, if you will. Luke chapter number 8. Let me begin reading here at verse number 10. The Bible said, and he said unto you, it is given to know the mysteries of the kingdom of God, but to others in parables, seeing they might not see, and hearing they might not understand. We look at this matter of parables in the Word of God, and it's stories that no one could criticize. Stories that no one could criticize. These religious leaders were looking for ways to fault the Lord Jesus Christ. Their hearts were closed to any message of truth. Yet these stories contained deep spiritual truths for those who sought the truth. Now, I hope that makes sense to you. If you want truth, God said He'd give you more truth. Jesus Christ knew when His hour was coming. He knew exactly the words to use. He knew the miracles to perform to lead up to His hour. And He knew that He had to stay 3.5 years on this earth in a public ministry. And sometimes He spoke in parables. And not that parables could not be understood. They could be understood. They could be understood by those that wanted to hear truth. Parables were easy to remember. They made a more lasting impression upon Jesus' hearers. They had a more telling effect upon the spiritually indifferent. You remember when the lawyer stood up and tempted Christ over in Luke chapter number 10 and verse number 25. He actually learned more from the parable of the Good Samaritan than he could have learned from any direct teaching. Why? Well, if you'll notice in Luke chapter number 10, I want you to turn there if you have an opportunity. In Luke chapter number 10, the Bible says in verse 29, but he, willing to justify himself, said unto Jesus, and who is my neighbor? You see, this particular lawyer was full of himself. And my dear friend, when you're full of yourself, you really don't want to learn, do you? You don't want to learn. If you think you already know everything, then it'd be difficult. So the Lord gave the parable there of the Good Samaritan, and then asked him who was the neighbor. And of course he answered the question. Now he learned more, I think, from the parable of the Good Samaritan than he could have learned from any other direct teaching. Why? Because, again, he was full of himself. And back over in Luke chapter number 10, verse number 36 and 37, which now of these three thinkest thou was neighbor unto him that fell among the thieves? And he said, he that showed mercy on him. Then said Jesus unto him, go and do thou likewise. Go and do thou likewise. Now, a parable, number four, a parable will motivate you to seek and to search and to dig for truth, and will help prepare the heart to receive the truth. Now, back in Luke chapter number 8, of course, is the parable of the sower. Back in verse number 14 through verse number 15, we have the, we compared the parable of the sower to the different soils and how the soils, the different types of ground received the seed. Now the seed was all good. The seed was the Word of God. But then in Mark chapter number 8, if you'll notice right here in verse number, let's look at verse number 4 all the way through 15. The Bible said, and when much people were gathered together and were come to him out of every city, he spake by a parable. A sower went out to sow seed, and as he sowed, some fell by the wayside, and it was trodden down. The fowls of the air devoured it. So you have that stolen seed, or the wayside seed. And then the next seed, and for sake of time, I'm not going to read it. I hope you do in Mark chapter number 8. The next particular situation we see is a starved seed. It was on a rock. And since it was on a rock, it had no root within itself, and it didn't grow. And then we have that third type of soil sown among the thorns. We call it the strangled seed, The cares and the riches of this world choked it out. And then, of course, we have the successful seed, and that was on an honest and a good heart, that is, on good ground. Well, look over here, if you will, at Luke chapter number 8, verse number 16. The Bible says this, right after the parables of the sower, and talking about the good ground is they with an honest and good heart, having heard the word, keep it and bring forth fruit with patience. All right, we get right into verse number 16 right here, and the Bible goes like this. It says, no man, when he hath lighted a candle, cover it with a vessel, or put it under a bed, but setteth it on a candlestick, that they which enter in may see the light. For nothing is secret that shall not be made manifest, neither anything hid that shall not be known and come abroad. The word of God must be received and retained in order that it may reveal. Principle taught right here in Luke chapter number 8 and other places in the Bible is that darkness follows light rejected. If you'll notice in verse 18, let me finish. Take heed therefore how ye hear, for whosoever hath, to him shall be given, and whosoever hath not, from him shall be taken even that which he seemeth to have. Now that sounds kind of difficult, reading it, but just read it and study it, you'll find the meaning. In Luke chapter number 8, verse 16, 17, and 18, we know the Lord had lit the light of truth, and so we need to listen carefully. We know according to John chapter number 1, verse number 9, that Jesus Christ lights every man that comes into the world. That would separate you from a Calvinist if you believe that, because the Bible talks about Jesus lighting every man that comes into the world. We act upon that light, Romans 1, either by creation, or Romans 2, by the conscience that God has given us, or the oracles of God in Romans chapter 3 that he's given us. So we act upon that light, and when we act upon that light, God gives us more. Now, the Lord had lit the light of truth, so we need to listen carefully. Whenever and whoever gives a welcome, whoever gives a welcome to the word, is capable of receiving more. Now, see, these little sayings aren't just made up. You find the principle also in Luke chapter number 20 and also Matthew chapter 21. You remember the time that the people came up and questioned Jesus, and they said, by what authority do you do these things? And Jesus said, I will answer you if you'll tell me one thing. Tell me one thing. And he said, with the baptism of John, was it of heaven or was it of men? And of course, they got around a little huddle and gathered together and talked about it just a little while. And they came back and said, well, we don't know. Well, you know, we don't know. Why did they say that? Well, they'd already made up their mind. If we would have told Jesus Christ that it was from heaven, then he would have said, why didn't you believe me? But if we said it was from man, there's a crowd down there that believes John is a Baptist. The Baptist was a prophet. And they'll stone us. They'll get on us. So they just went back and told Jesus, said, well, we just don't know. And Jesus said these words. He said, neither tell I you by what authority I do these things. It's not, my dear radio friend, that Jesus did not want to relay information to these people. It's because they did not accept the first light that Jesus Christ gave them. We accept that light. God gives us more light. That's what's wrong with people today in salvation. They have a zeal, but not according to knowledge. You get in the Word of God, you find out who Christ is, you find out what he's done, how that God became a man, how that he lived a sinless life. He was a lamb without blemish. He went to Calvary. He died for your sins and rose again the third day. He satisfied the demands of a holy God. God proved it was all true by raising him from the dead. He's at the right hand of the Father. You see, all these things was not a coincidence. God wants you to know. He wants you to learn. So listen to me now. The Lord had lit the light of truth. We need to listen carefully. And whosoever gives a welcome to the word is capable of receiving more. If not, people have less power of recognizing it in the future by not appropriating it. When we recognize it, we lose hold of it. Let me read this verse to you again. Luke chapter number 8, verse number 18. Take heed therefore how ye hear, For whosoever hath, to him shall be given, and whosoever hath not, from him shall be taken, even that which he seemeth to have. Study the scriptures, the Bible tells us, for in them you think you have eternal life, and they are they that testify of me. All right, now, to those that want to know truth, parables increase that person's knowledge. Amen. Now, in Luke chapter number 8, verse 16, 17, and 18, it continues with the progressions of the types of soil mentioned in Luke chapter number 8, verse 4 through 15. In verse number 8 through 15, we hear and receive. In Luke chapter number 8, verse 16, 17, and 18, we hear and share. And then in Luke chapter number 8, verse number 19 through 21, we hear and obey. That's what we do. That's just what we do. What is that? That's the essence of living by faith. We hear and obey. In other words, I'll show you my faith by my works, is what Christ said in the book of James. And James does not oppose any writings of Paul. James and Paul are standing back to back, talking about grace through faith, fighting different foes. Amen, is what they're doing. So what we do is we get in the Word of God. The purpose of God's gift of His only begotten Son was to bring salvation to man. Condemnation was not the object, although it is the inevitable result to those who reject Him. I'm begging you, radio friend, please receive Him before it's eternally too late. That light, act upon the light that God has given you. You know, a lot of people say that the light was eradicated, but it wasn't. The light was marred. The image of God was marred. You're not totally depraved, but you're totally lost without Christ. I know that. So we act upon that bit of truth that God gives us. We open our Bibles. We begin to dig, pare that soil, as it were, plow up that fallow ground, and all of these wonderful, beautiful nuggets of God's Word and God's truths begin to find lodging place in our minds and in our hearts, and we act upon it. And then we come to the conclusion, if you're really searching, you come to the conclusion that there is no way that I could ever go to hell based upon what Jesus Christ did for me 2,000 years ago. Not what I've done for Christ, but what He's done for me, and how He satisfied all of the demands of a wonderful, holy God. Radio friend, that's my prayer, that you get saved. God bless you. Tune in tomorrow.
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7: An update to your Thursday morning commute. Traffic volume has picked up. We're starting to see a little slowdown. I-10 eastbound around Pensacola Boulevard and I-10 westbound there, closer to Highway 90 through those construction zones. Florida Highway Patrol still working on earlier accidents. Highway 29 at County Road 95A and in Milton, Santa Monica Street at Avalon Boulevard. But no issues right now through downtown Pensacola. This traffic report's been brought to you by the Cart Doctor at 5683 Highway 90 West in Theodore, Alabama. Online at cartdr.com. It's Kenny with Coastal Traffic on WTGF 90.5, where the truth goes forth.
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1: With SRN News, I'm Jason Walker. Secretary of State Marco Rubio warning Asian leaders, Iran's demand to control and collect tolls in the Strait of Hormuz would threaten the world's economy and set a precedent that would be repeated elsewhere in the world. Rubio says the U.S. attacks on Iran are a response to Iranian attacks in the Strait of Hormuz.
2: Commercial ships are going through the straits and they're being blown up. The United States is defending that shipping and, in addition, is targeting the places that are launching against those ships that continue to degrade Iran's ability to target and harm global shipping.
1: President Trump has honored the lives of four U.S. service members killed in the Middle East and returned to their families Wednesday at Dover Air Force Base in Delaware. The president saluted Wednesday as the caskets were escorted off a plane during a dignified transfer. Liberal New Jersey Governor Mikey Sherrill admitting more than 6,000 non-U.S. citizens were on the state voter rolls. She says they were incorrectly registered when they applied for a driver's license. Democratic governor says 400 actually ended up voting in elections. President Trump says this episode underscores the need to pass the Save America Act, which does require voter identification and proof of citizenship.
3: President Trump is calling on Senate Republicans to take up a major rules change as he pushes for the SAVE Act.
4: What they should do, very simple, a lot of you don't know about filibuster. They should terminate the filibuster and approve everything. Because the Democrats are going to do it. The Democrats are going to terminate the filibuster as soon as they have a chance.
3: The White House says election integrity remains a top priority for the administration. Willie Nelson, Washington.
1: And this is SRN News. Make no mistake, Americans are still very generous.
5: U.S. charitable giving rose 3% last year, surpassing $600 billion for the first time. The $617 billion that Americans gave to churches, ministries, and all other nonprofits was the second highest ever in inflation-adjusted terms, but it fell short of the record set in 2021. This growth in giving was slightly faster than the long-term annual average of 2.7%, thanks to the nation's relatively strong economy. Michael Harrington reporting.
1: More anti-Christian violence in Nigeria. International Christian Concern reports Muslim terrorists have killed 25 believers, including kids. ICC says the violence concentrated in Nigeria's middle belt, where predominantly Christian farming communities have long experienced repeated raids, displacement, destruction of homes, and loss of farmland. This is SRN News. Lawyers promising a strong battle, but a June 1st, 2027 trial date now set for Nicolas Maduro and his wife in New York. That on U.S. drug trafficking charges. We hear more now from correspondent Julie Walker in Manhattan.
6: The Maduros were in court as the federal judge made that decision Wednesday. Their lawyers continuing to object to the U.S. government going into Venezuela and snatching them from power. Protesters were also outside court with the same complaint. President Trump repeatedly defends the raid, calling Maduro a narco-terrorist. Meanwhile, Maduro did not speak during the 15-minute hearing. Both have pled not guilty. They face potential life prison sentences if a jury agrees that they were part of a conspiracy to send cocaine into the U.S. Julie Walker, New York.
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7: One more look at traffic here on your Thursday. Florida Highway Patrol still working that hit-and-run crash in Milton, Santa Monica Street at Avalon Boulevard. No issues right now through Pensacola as far as any accidents go. Looking good there on the interstate. Looks like the earlier delays have pretty much cleared even through the construction zone. I-10, I-110 looks good. No problems around the airport. 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Their number 251-415-3081. Have a great day. I'm Kenny with Coastal Traffic on WTGF 90.5, where the truth goes forth.
8: Here's today's Strength for Life with your host, Pastor James C. Johnson. What should you look for in a church? Allow me to give you three things. Look for a church that exalts the Savior, a church that equips the saints, and a church that evangelizes the sinner. And by exalt the Savior, I mean a church where Christ is not just prominent, but where he's preeminent in the singing and preaching. And by equip the saints, I'm describing a place where Christians are learning the Bible and are growing in their personal walk with God. By evangelizing the sinner, I'm describing a church where the congregation is together focused on giving the good news of the gospel to the community around them. Ladies and gentlemen, I urge you to get involved in a church with these three ingredients, and you'll find yourself in a healthy church.
9: That was James C. Johnson. He serves as the pastor of North Stone Baptist Church in Pensacola, Florida. 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
1: With SRN News, I'm Jason Walker. Secretary of State Marco Rubio warning Asian leaders. Iran's demand to control and collect tolls in the Strait of Hormuz would threaten the world's economy and set a precedent that would be repeated elsewhere in the world. Rubio says the U.S. attacks on Iran are a response to Iranian attacks in the Strait of Hormuz.
2: Commercial ships are going through the straits and they're being blown up. The United States is defending that shipping and in addition is targeting the places that are launching against those ships that continue to degrade Iran's ability to target and harm global shipping.
1: President Trump has honored the lives of four U.S. service members killed in the Middle East and returned to their families Wednesday at Dover Air Force Base in Delaware. The president saluted Wednesday as the caskets were escorted off a plane during a dignified transfer. Liberal New Jersey Governor Mikey Sherrill admitting more than 6,000 non-U.S. citizens were on the state voter rolls. She says they were incorrectly registered when they applied for a driver's license. Democratic governor says 400 actually ended up voting in elections. President Trump says this episode underscores the need to pass the Save America Act, which does require voter identification and proof of citizenship.
3: President Trump is calling on Senate Republicans to take up a major rules change as he pushes for the SAVE Act.
4: What they should do, very simple, a lot of you don't know about filibuster. They should terminate the filibuster and approve everything. Because the Democrats are going to do it. The Democrats are going to terminate the filibuster as soon as they have a chance.
3: The White House says election integrity remains a top priority for the administration. Willie Nelson, Washington.
1: And this is SRN News. Make no mistake, Americans are still very generous.
5: U.S. charitable giving rose 3% last year, surpassing $600 billion for the first time. The $617 billion that Americans gave to churches, ministries, and all other nonprofits was the second highest ever in inflation-adjusted terms, but it fell short of the record set in 2021. This growth in giving was slightly faster than the long-term annual average of 2.7%, thanks to the nation's relatively strong economy. Michael Harrington reporting.
1: More anti-Christian violence in Nigeria. International Christian Concern reports Muslim terrorists have killed 25 believers, including kids. ICC says the violence concentrated in Nigeria's middle belt, where predominantly Christian farming communities have long experienced repeated raids, displacement, destruction of homes, and loss of farmland. This is SRN News. Lawyers promising a strong battle, but a June 1st, 2027 trial date now set for Nicolas Maduro and his wife in New York. That on U.S. drug trafficking charges. We hear more now from correspondent Julie Walker in Manhattan.
6: The Maduros were in court as the federal judge made that decision Wednesday. Their lawyers continuing to object to the U.S. government going into Venezuela and snatching them from power. Protesters were also outside court with the same complaint. President Trump repeatedly defends the raid, calling Maduro a narco-terrorist. Meanwhile, Maduro did not speak during the 15-minute hearing. Both have pled not guilty. They face potential life prison sentences if a jury agrees that they were part of a conspiracy to send cocaine into the U.S. Julie Walker, New York.
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7: Here's the Truth Radio WTGF 90.5 weather bug forecast for the Gulf Coast. We're currently under a coastal flood advisory until around 10 a.m. tomorrow and a high surf warning until 6 a.m. tomorrow as well. Showers and possibly thunderstorms for today with a high near 89 and windy with gusts at 35 miles per hour. We'll still see a chance of showers and thunderstorms into Wednesday night with a low around 80 and still breezy at 30. We'll have a chance of showers, maybe a thunderstorm into Thursday with a high near 90 and a heat index at 105. Partly cloudy skies for Thursday night with a low around 79. 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

I've been called an awful lot of things in my lifetime, and well, just to be honest with you, smart wasn't often one of them. But thank God I was smart enough one day to call Jesus Christ the Lord of my life. And I called it quits to a whole lot of sinning. Now, it's because of that commitment that a lot of people laugh at me, and well, they call me foolish. Now, I'm gonna go ahead and let them laugh. Is that don't bother me at all, because even a fool can see by the shape she's in that this old world's just about to fall. But just as long as I let Jesus call the shots, well, I don't have anything to fear. And

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1: With SRN News, I'm Jason Walker. Secretary of State Marco Rubio warning Asian leaders. Iran's demand to control and collect tolls in the Strait of Hormuz would threaten the world's economy and set a precedent that would be repeated elsewhere in the world. Rubio says the U.S. attacks on Iran are a response to Iranian attacks in the Strait of Hormuz.
2: Commercial ships are going through the straits and they're being blown up. The United States is defending that shipping and in addition is targeting the places that are launching against those ships that continue to degrade Iran's ability to target and harm global shipping.
1: President Trump has honored the lives of four U.S. service members killed in the Middle East and returned to their families Wednesday at Dover Air Force Base in Delaware. The president saluted Wednesday as the caskets were escorted off a plane during a dignified transfer. Liberal New Jersey Governor Mikey Sherrill admitting more than 6,000 non-U.S. citizens were on the state voter rolls. She says they were incorrectly registered when they applied for a driver's license. Democratic governor says 400 actually ended up voting in elections. President Trump says this episode underscores the need to pass the Save America Act, which does require voter identification and proof of citizenship.
3: President Trump is calling on Senate Republicans to take up a major rules change as he pushes for the SAVE Act.
4: What they should do, very simple, a lot of you don't know about filibuster. They should terminate the filibuster and approve everything. Because the Democrats are going to do it. The Democrats are going to terminate the filibuster as soon as they have a chance.
3: The White House says election integrity remains a top priority for the administration. Willie Nelson, Washington.
1: And this is SRN News. Make no mistake, Americans are still very generous.
5: U.S. charitable giving rose 3% last year, surpassing $600 billion for the first time. The $617 billion that Americans gave to churches, ministries, and all other nonprofits was the second highest ever in inflation-adjusted terms, but it fell short of the record set in 2021. This growth in giving was slightly faster than the long-term annual average of 2.7%, thanks to the nation's relatively strong economy. Michael Harrington reporting.
1: More anti-Christian violence in Nigeria. International Christian Concern reports Muslim terrorists have killed 25 believers, including kids. ICC says the violence concentrated in Nigeria's middle belt, where predominantly Christian farming communities have long experienced repeated raids, displacement, destruction of homes, and loss of farmland. This is SRN News. Lawyers promising a strong battle, but a June 1st, 2027 trial date now set for Nicolas Maduro and his wife in New York. That on U.S. drug trafficking charges. We hear more now from correspondent Julie Walker in Manhattan.
6: The Maduros were in court as the federal judge made that decision Wednesday. Their lawyers continuing to object to the U.S. government going into Venezuela and snatching them from power. Protesters were also outside court with the same complaint. President Trump repeatedly defends the raid, calling Maduro a narco-terrorist. Meanwhile, Maduro did not speak during the 15-minute hearing. Both have pled not guilty. They face potential life prison sentences if a jury agrees that they were part of a conspiracy to send cocaine into the U.S. Julie Walker, New York.
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7: Here's the Truth Radio WTGF 90.5 weather bug forecast for the Gulf Coast. We're currently under a coastal flood advisory until around 10 a.m. tomorrow and a high surf warning until 6 a.m. tomorrow as well. Showers and possibly thunderstorms for today with a high near 89 and windy with gusts at 35 miles per hour. We'll still see a chance of showers and thunderstorms into Wednesday night with a low around 80 and still breezy at 30. We'll have a chance of showers, maybe a thunderstorm into Thursday with a high near 90 and a heat index at 105. Partly cloudy skies for Thursday night with a low around 79. 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

0: In Matthew chapters 8 through 10, we see the power of Jesus on full display, power over storms, over sickness, even over the forces of darkness. But you know, the greatest display of his power may be the one still happening when he heals broken hearts and forgives sin. Welcome to Through the Bible. In Matthew chapter 8, our teacher, Dr. J. Vernon McGee, reminds us that Jesus not only has authority over all creation, he has the power to change lives. He saves us, and then he begins the lifelong work of shaping us to be more like his son. I'm Steve Schwetz, and as you find your place on the Bible bus, Greg and I have some stories to share about how God is using Through the Bible to reach speakers of the Mandarin language.
1: Yeah, one of the most widely spoken languages in the world, maybe the most widely spoken.
0: Yes,
1: probably.
0: It actually, from a native speaker standpoint, I did a little research on this.
1: Good.
0: 930 million native speakers against a backdrop, you go, what's English?
1: Yeah.
0: English is only 390 million native.
1: See, I love hanging out with you because I learn things all the time.
0: Yeah, I know.
1: Often not what not to do. Just kidding. No, that was great. That is very interesting. I didn't realize that. So native speakers is definitely the most widely spoken in
0: yes.
1: the world.
0: Yeah, by far.
1: That's amazing. And we have the privilege of working with my old colleagues at FEBC, lovely people that have been ministering to China since 1949,
0: yeah,
1: Steve.
0: I think it's safe to say they're probably the longest standing Christian organization. I don't know if Hudson Taylor's got something.
1: Yeah, Hudson Taylor would have been there earlier,
0: yeah.
1: but I shared this a few months ago. I met his great-great-grandson, and he said that after Mao Zedong kicked out all the missionaries in 1949, about half the Christians they met decades later heard the gospel through radio. So it's a powerful medium.
0: Yeah, here's a testimony. This is from Sister Liu, who listens to our traditional Mandarin broadcast and tells us this. I've been listening to this program for some time. I feel that it has helped me a lot. My father also listens with me, and we would like to support the program team more.
1: Wow, that's great. That's great. Another listener shares his trouble keeping up and asks us to pray. He says, "Greetings to you. I really love Through the Bible, but I have to be honest, I'm not very consistent. I want to keep going, but sometimes I don't persist. Please pray for me that I would return to God's word and let it guide me back to him."
0: That's great.
1: Yeah.
0: Hopefully he'll continue on.
1: He needs to hear. You've done some really good talks with our listeners to say, don't sweat it. You know, if you fall off the wagon, just get right back
0: just
1: on.
0: Just start a new day. Don't
1: Maybe
0: worry about catching up.
1: We need to teach you to speak Mandarin.
0: Probably not going to happen.
1: Yeah, it's probably not going to work very well.
0: I'm not gifted in language.
1: But
0: I am English.
1: It is
0: only
1: an important message, and I hope that our colleagues will convey that. We just want people to get on the bus whenever they can.
0: Yeah, let me read this last one. This is a listener from China. In Zephaniah 2, verses 1 to 3, the prophet implored the people to seek the Lord God, to repent quickly before the judgment comes, and said the righteous are to keep seeking the Lord and to do what is righteous. This is an apt reminder for myself. May the Lord help me in keeping a humble attitude and always walk with him.
1: And Steve, these letters are coming from different parts of the world because Chinese, Mandarin, and Cantonese are spoken all over different parts of Asia and all over the world. But this is a good opportunity for us to remind people of the importance of our World Prayer Team.
0: Yes.
1: If you've never heard about it, Steve, tell them.
0: Oh, my friend, just go to ttb.org and you can sign up to get a daily email only Monday through Friday, and it'll revolutionize the way you go through your inbox. There's a brief, we travel the world, figuratively speaking, on our knees. There's typically a brief testimony about someone in that region and ways that you can pray for them. And it is a great way to connect with us, to connect your prayer life with the way God is so significantly moving all around the world.
1: Yes.
0: So do that today, ttb.org. Greg, why don't you pray for us?
1: Father, what a privilege that we get to give your word out in over 250 languages all over the world, and then to hear how fellow believers are being strengthened and helped along in their daily walk with you. We're just so grateful to be part of this ministry, and thank you for all you're doing. And now we turn to you and ask you to do the same for us. Help us to walk well today as we study your word. In Jesus' name, amen.
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2: Now today we come to the 8th chapter of the Gospel of Matthew. Last time we concluded the Sermon on the Mount, and it is conceded by friend and enemy alike that there has been given no higher ethic than you have in the Sermon on the Mount. Now the question arises, how would you attain to that high ethic? How would you attain to it? And Matthew brings together here a series of miracles which demonstrate that the one who gave the ethic also has the dynamic for its accomplishment and for carrying it out. Our Lord made it very clear to us who are believers today. He says, without me, ye can do nothing. I wish we could keep that before us all the time, that you and I, in and of ourselves, are unable to accomplish anything, but it's only as you and I, by the power of the Spirit, through Christ, He works through the Spirit that He sent into the world, and the Spirit of God alone can accomplish. Now, that reveals something that's very important, that Matthew's not attempting by any means to give us a biography of the Lord Jesus, nor is he attempting to put in a chronological order the series of events that even took place in his ministry. Now, there's a movement here. If you miss it, I think you miss the gospel altogether. Now, having given the Sermon on the Mount by the king comes down from the mountain, and we have a series in this chapter, actually, of six miracles. But the next chapter also has miracles in it, six there. So that we have 12 miracles that he performs that demonstrate the fact that he has the power. And these miracles that are recorded are given in a very definite, organized, logical order, but not chronological at all. Matthew's not seeking for that. What he's attempting to do is to give you this movement that reveals the king. The king went to the mountain, enunciated his manifesto, the law of the kingdom. Now this one's able to accomplish it through the citizens of the kingdom. Now the Sermon on the Mount is, I think, here in an abridged edition. We'll have the unabridged when you get to the millennium, and there'll be many more things, I'm sure, that are to be carried out. But this illustrates something. Now, the miracles, we don't have all the miracles that demonstrate his power, but they're given in a very definite way. Let me call your attention to this. First of all, one of the leper, he touches him, and that's human disease at its worst. The centurion's servant, now he didn't have any contact with him at all, but he healed him from a distance. Peter's wife's mother, he touches her, and the demons were cast out. He moves into the supernatural realm of the Spirit. He stills the winds and the sea, and that's in the realm of nature, power over natural forces. He casts out demons of the two Gergesenes, and that's supernatural. That is a very difficult case. So he moves in all of these different areas, and it's not in a chronological, but a logical order. And there is this movement, therefore, in Matthew that we need to see. Now let's look at these miracles that we have recorded here. First of all is the miracle of the leper. And I begin reading now at Matthew 8, verse 1. When he was come down from the mountain, great multitudes followed him. Now I must call attention to these references as we go through. It's very important, or again, you'll miss Matthew. Great multitudes followed him, not just a few. You see, he's up in Capernaum. That was his headquarters. And this next miracle is there at Capernaum, I'm confident. Of course, it raises the question of just what mountain that he gave the Sermon on the Mount on. And I must confess, I don't know. I read of three different ones. I don't think that's important for us anyway. But when he came down from the mountain, great multitudes followed him. Now is the king, who's able to enunciate an ethic up there, is he able to move with power among humanity? That's very important. When I was in college, I had a roommate. When we had our graduation, we had a speaker that, oh my, he carried us to the cloud, telling us what we ought to do, you know. That's generally what a graduation speaker does. And my roommate had a rough year. He was a very attractive fella, very popular, and he'd gotten in, really, with the wrong crowd. In fact, it took him out of the ministry. He began to drink and he was in real trouble. I'd talked to him several times, but it did no good at all. Finally, at this graduation, I never shall forget, he came in the room. He dropped down on his bed, just sat down, very dejected, and he looked up at me and he said, "Mac, I don't need anybody to tell me what to do. I need somebody to tell me how to do it." May I say, that's what we need, isn't it? Now, he's enunciated the ethic. Does he have power? Well, he moves down, and this is a tremendous movement. Notice this, verse 2. "And behold, there came a leper." That's one of the worst cases, incurable in that day. "There came a leper and worshiped him, saying, Lord, if thou wilt, thou canst make me clean." Now, this leper, when he came to the Lord Jesus, he didn't come and say to him, "Will you make me clean? Or are you able to make me clean?" He came with faith. The Lord Jesus now has come from the heights. He goes down to the depths. He's confronted by a leper, and the leper puts it on this basis here. He said, "Lord," and he recognizes his lordship. And he says to him, if you will, you can make me clean. It's not always his will, friends, but if it's his will, he can do it. And the will of God must come first. Oh, that's so important, and it's so difficult for me. Now, maybe it's easy for you, but I find it difficult to put the will of God first. I put it like this: Lord, will you do this because I want you to do this? That is the basis. This leper says, "You will. You can. I know you can. But will you? Is it according to your will?" That's a little different than we hear it today, is it not? When we hear some people saying that you can demand of the Lord to do certain things and that he will do these things. May I say to you, let him decide it. And that's the only way it's going to be done anyway. Now, notice verse 3, for this is a very wonderful thing. "And Jesus put forth his hand and touched him." Now, if I had touched a leper, what would have happened? I'd have got leprosy. It wouldn't have healed him. But our Lord touched him, saying, listen to him. He responded to that, "I will, be thou clean." And immediately his leprosy was cleansed. Now, there's something here that I don't want you to miss because it's so important. It says that he touched him. Have you ever stopped to think that this man not only had the physical disease of leprosy, but he had a psychological hang-up that was terrible? I do not know his background, but I imagine that one day he noticed that there was a breaking out in his hand. He'd been out plowing. He came in and showed it to his wife, and his wife said she'd put some ointment on it, maybe some figs, that night. Next morning, it was just as red as it could be, and he went out and plowed again. That went on for about a week, and his wife became a little uneasy. She said, "You go to the priest." He went to the priest, and he put him up for the 14 days. After 14 days, it had spread. The priest said to him, "You have leprosy." And he said, "Well, let me go tell my wife and children goodbye." And he said, "I'm sorry, you can't tell them goodbye. You can't put your arm around your wife again. You'll never be able to hold those little ones in your arm again. And when you come near anyone, you must cry out, unclean." And so he saw his children begin to grow up. They would come and leave food at a certain place, and he'd come and get it after they withdrew. He could only see them at a distance. He had been able to touch no one, and no one had been able to touch him. And one day he comes to Jesus, and he said, "Will you? You can. If you will, you can make me clean." And what did the Lord Jesus do? He touched him. He touched him. My friend, may I say to you, that touch was one of the most wonderful things that ever happened to the man. Not only cleansed his leprosy, but it brought him back into the family of mankind and the family of God. And immediately his leprosy was cleansed. Jesus said unto him, "See thou tell no man, but go thy way, show thyself to the priest, and offer the gift that Moses commanded for a testimony unto them. Now in Mark, you find out this man so overjoyed, you can't blame him. He went and just told everybody about it. May I say to you that here's one man who disobeyed Jesus. I'm rather on his side because he did tell everyone. It caused the Lord Jesus to withdraw from Capernaum. Now we're told, verse 5, and when Jesus was entered into Capernaum, there came unto him a centurion beseeching him. I'm sure the centurion had heard about this. He was a Gentile, a Roman on the outside. He built a synagogue there, we find out later. I think Dr. Luke tells us that. And I have been in that old synagogue. I mean, the ruins of it, it's pretty much down today, but the ruins of it is still there. And if there's any place where Jesus walked, it would be in that synagogue. But anyway, this centurion came. He'd heard probably about the leper, saying, Lord, my servant lieth at home sick of the palsy, grievously tormented. Now, this man was in a very terrible condition. And we're told here, Jesus said unto him, I will come and heal him. Listen to this centurion. The centurion answered and said, Lord, I'm not worthy that thou shouldst come under my roof, but speak the word only, and my servant shall be healed. For I am a man under authority, having soldiers under me. And I say to this man, go, and he goeth, and to another, come, and he cometh, and to my servant, do this, and he doeth it. Now, this man is a man in a position who recognized authority, this kind of a power, the kind of power that where he wore a Roman uniform and he could say to a soldier, he'd say, look, do this. He did it. Why? The power, which is authority, the tremendous power. Now he looked at the Lord Jesus and he said, you have that kind of power. He recognized that. When Jesus heard it, he marveled and said to them that followed, verily I say unto you, I've not found so great faith, no, not in Israel. It is recorded that on two occasions the Lord Jesus Christ marveled. One was at the unbelief of Israel, which we'll see in the Gospel of Mark, the 6th chapter. And then here he marveled at the faith of this Gentile, by the way. Now he says, and I say unto you that many shall come from the east and west and shall sit down with Abraham and Isaac and Jacob in the kingdom of heaven. It's interesting, the east and the west. At the time our Lord said this, your ancestors and mine were in the west. And there'll be some listening to me today, your ancestors were in the east. And he said this message is going to get out to them where they can trust me and have faith in me. What a tremendous statement. But the children of the kingdom shall be cast out into outer darkness. There shall be weeping and gnashing of teeth. You see, each individual has to exercise personal faith in Christ. You can't claim your church membership, or you can't claim the fact that your father and mother were wonderful Christians. Verse 13, and Jesus said unto the centurion, go thy way, and as thou hast believed, so be it done unto thee. And his servant was healed in the selfsame hour. The man wasn't there, but he knew the servant was healed because of his faith in the Lord Jesus. He touches the leper, and now at a distance heals the servant. Then we have here Peter's wife's mother, verses 14 and 15. He touched her. She was sick of the fever. He heals her. Notice these three types of disease. One's leprosy, incurable. The other is a palsy, paralysis. Here is a fever, a disease that the only one that is more or less of a temporary disease. She probably would have got over it in time, but he healed her also. The fourth one that's recorded here, it says, when the even was come, they brought unto him many that were possessed with demons. Now that should not be devils. It should be demons. And he cast out the spirits with his word and healed all that were sick. Two things I should call your attention to here. They brought many to him. No isolated case is given. And again, I must say this, that if you watch this gospel very carefully, Matthew will make it clear to you that there were literally thousands of people healed in that day that were walking around. For instance, there was thousands of blind men with their eyes open. There were thousands of those that were crippled, thousands of deaf that had been healed. That's the reason the enemy never questioned whether he had performed the miracle or not. They asked how he did it. That was the important thing. Now, will you notice that it might be fulfilled, which was spoken by Isaiah the prophet, saying, himself took our infirmities and bare our sicknesses. Isaiah 53:4 that he's quoting. Now, this verse, by the way, is the verse that is used, I suppose, by modern so-called healers more than any verse. They say that healing is in the atonement, and of course this is the basis for it. But let's go back to Isaiah and look at this. I do not believe this verse gives sanction for the modern healing movement at all. I don't think that's here. But if you'll notice it very carefully, Isaiah 53:4, let me begin there. Surely he hath borne our griefs and carried our sorrows, yet we did esteem him stricken, smitten of God, and afflicted. But he was wounded for our transgressions. He was bruised for our iniquities. The chastisement of our peace was upon him, and with his stripes we are healed. Healed of what? Our transgressions and our iniquities. And you say to me, are you sure of that? Oh, I know it, because Peter, in 1 Peter 2:24, he says, who his own self bare our sins in his own body on the tree, that we being dead to sin should live unto righteousness, by whose stripes we are healed. Healed of what? Healed of sin. And that is the thing that he's making very clear. All we like sheep have gone astray, we've turned everyone to his own way, and the Lord hath laid on him, what? The iniquity of us all. That is what was laid upon him. Now, Isaiah, therefore, is referring to the fact that Christ would grapple with the great fundamental problem of sin. Now, to contend that healing is in the atonement, I think, is beside the point. So is a glorified body in the atonement. But I don't have mine yet. How about you? And a new earth with the curse removed is in the atonement of Christ. It's obvious that we do not have these yet. Now, in this day, when sin and Satan still hold sway, there is no release from sickness as an imperative of the atonement. If that is true, then why did Paul urge Timothy to take a little wine for his stomach's sake? Why didn't he tell him to get his healing in the atonement? Why didn't James urge the saints to claim the atonement when he asked them to call in the elders to pray and to use oil, which I believe was healing oil? Why didn't Paul claim healing in the atonement when he mentions the fact that there was given to him a thorn in the flesh, and he says, for this thing I besought the Lord thrice, that it might depart from me. And he said unto me, my grace is sufficient for thee, for my strength is made perfect in weakness. Most gladly, therefore, will I rather glory in my infirmities, that the power of Christ may rest upon me. And there are other examples. Paul in Philippians had a regular hospital on his hand. Epaphroditus had been sick there. And he never used the atonement to claim healing in it at all. May I say to you, it's not always his will to heal. But after all, instead of going through an individual down here who claims or doesn't claim he has the power, instead of going to a tent or an auditorium today, why don't you go directly to the great physician and find out if it's his will? I tell you, friends, that's the place to take physical sickness today. And I believe in divine healing, but I believe in going to the head doctor. I believe in taking it to the great physician and put your case before him and, like the leper, say, if thou wilt, thou canst make me clean. And he gets the glory, you see, and we want him to have that. Until next time, may God richly bless you, my beloved.
0: It's true. Whether you need physical, mental, or spiritual help, the Lord will do what's best for you, and he will get the glory. 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
3: Here's the Truth Radio WTGF 90.5 weather bug forecast for the Gulf Coast. We're currently under a coastal flood advisory until around 10 a.m. tomorrow, and a high surf warning until 6 a.m. tomorrow as well. Showers and possibly thunderstorms for today with a high near 89 and windy with gusts at 35 miles per hour. We'll still see a chance of showers and thunderstorms into Wednesday night with a low around 80 and still breezy at 30. We'll have a chance of showers, maybe a thunderstorm into Thursday with a high near 90 and a heat index at 105. Partly cloudy skies for Thursday night with a low around 79. 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
1: With SRN News, I'm Jason Walker. Secretary of State Marco Rubio warning Asian leaders, Iran's demand to control and collect tolls in the Strait of Hormuz would threaten the world's economy and set a precedent that would be repeated elsewhere in the world. Rubio says the U.S. attacks on Iran are a response to Iranian attacks in the Strait of Hormuz.
2: Commercial ships are going through the straits and they're being blown up. The United States is defending that shipping and in addition is targeting the places that are launching against those ships that continue to degrade Iran's ability to target and harm global shipping.
1: President Trump has honored the lives of four U.S. service members killed in the Middle East and returned to their families Wednesday at Dover Air Force Base in Delaware. The president saluted Wednesday as the caskets were escorted off a plane during a dignified transfer. Liberal New Jersey Governor Mikey Sherrill admitting more than 6,000 non-U.S. citizens were on the state voter rolls. She says they were incorrectly registered when they applied for a driver's license. Democratic governor says 400 actually ended up voting in elections. President Trump says this episode underscores the need to pass the Save America Act, which does require voter identification and proof of citizenship.
3: President Trump is calling on Senate Republicans to take up a major rules change as he pushes for the SAVE Act.
4: What they should do, very simple, a lot of you don't know about filibuster. They should terminate the filibuster and approve everything. Because the Democrats are going to do it. The Democrats are going to terminate the filibuster as soon as they have a chance.
3: The White House says election integrity remains a top priority for the administration. Willie Nelson, Washington.
1: And this is SRN News. Make no mistake, Americans are still very generous.
5: U.S. charitable giving rose 3% last year, surpassing $600 billion for the first time. The $617 billion that Americans gave to churches, ministries, and all other nonprofits was the second highest ever in inflation-adjusted terms, but it fell short of the record set in 2021. This growth in giving was slightly faster than the long-term annual average of 2.7%, thanks to the nation's relatively strong economy. Michael Harrington reporting.
1: More anti-Christian violence in Nigeria. International Christian Concern reports Muslim terrorists have killed 25 believers, including kids. ICC says the violence concentrated in Nigeria's middle belt, where predominantly Christian farming communities have long experienced repeated raids, displacement, destruction of homes, and loss of farmland. This is SRN News. Lawyers promising a strong battle, but a June 1st, 2027 trial date now set for Nicolas Maduro and his wife in New York. That on U.S. drug trafficking charges. We hear more now from correspondent Julie Walker in Manhattan.
6: The Maduros were in court as the federal judge made that decision Wednesday. Their lawyers continuing to object to the U.S. government going into Venezuela and snatching them from power. Protesters were also outside court with the same complaint. President Trump repeatedly defends the raid, calling Maduro a narco-terrorist. Meanwhile, Maduro did not speak during the 15-minute hearing. Both have pled not guilty. They face potential life prison sentences if a jury agrees that they were part of a conspiracy to send cocaine into the U.S. Julie Walker, New York.
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7: Here's the Truth Radio WTGF 90.5 weather bug forecast for the Gulf Coast. We're currently under a coastal flood advisory until around 10 a.m. tomorrow and a high surf warning until 6 a.m. tomorrow as well. Showers and possibly thunderstorms for today with a high near 89 and windy with gusts at 35 miles per hour. We'll still see a chance of showers and thunderstorms into Wednesday night with a low around 80 and still breezy at 30. We'll have a chance of showers, maybe a thunderstorm into Thursday with a high near 90 and a heat index at 105. Partly cloudy skies for Thursday night with a low around 79. 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
8: Here's today's Strength for Life with your host, Pastor James C. Johnson. Who is Jesus? Some people say he was a prophet or a rabbi. Some say he was just an interesting historical figure. Really, the question, who is Jesus, is the most important question facing mankind. He wasn't just Jesus of Nazareth, but he was more than that. The Bible explains that he is Jesus the Christ. He is the anointed one, the Messiah. Jesus isn't just a prophet, but he is the prophet. He is the one that Isaiah prophesied would be born of a virgin. Jesus is Emmanuel, God with us. He is wonderful, Counselor, the Mighty God, the Everlasting Father, and the Prince of Peace. Who is Jesus? The best answer is, he is God. I encourage you to rejoice in him and give your life to him today.
9: That was James C. Johnson. He serves as the pastor of Northstone Baptist Church in Pensacola, Florida. 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
2: Here's the Truth Radio WTGF 90.5 weatherbug forecast for the Gulf Coast. We're currently under a coastal flood advisory until around 10 a.m. tomorrow, and a high surf warning until 6 a.m. tomorrow as well. Showers and possibly thunderstorms for today with a high near 89 and windy with gusts at 35 miles per hour. We'll still see a chance of showers and thunderstorms into Wednesday night with a low around 80 and still breezy at 30. We'll have a chance of showers, maybe a thunderstorm into Thursday with a high near 90 and a heat index at 105. Partly cloudy skies for Thursday night with a low around 79. 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
1: With SRN News, I'm Jason Walker. Secretary of State Marco Rubio warning Asian leaders. Iran's demand to control and collect tolls in the Strait of Hormuz would threaten the world's economy and set a precedent that would be repeated elsewhere in the world. Rubio says the U.S. attacks on Iran are a response to Iranian attacks in the Strait of Hormuz.
2: Commercial ships are going through the straits and they're being blown up. The United States is defending that shipping and in addition is targeting the places that are launching against those ships that continue to degrade Iran's ability to target and harm global shipping.
1: President Trump has honored the lives of four U.S. service members killed in the Middle East and returned to their families Wednesday at Dover Air Force Base in Delaware. The president saluted Wednesday as the caskets were escorted off a plane during a dignified transfer. Liberal New Jersey Governor Mikey Sherrill admitting more than 6,000 non-U.S. citizens were on the state voter rolls. She says they were incorrectly registered when they applied for a driver's license. Democratic governor says 400 actually ended up voting in elections. President Trump says this episode underscores the need to pass the Save America Act, which does require voter identification and proof of citizenship.
3: President Trump is calling on Senate Republicans to take up a major rules change as he pushes for the SAVE Act.
4: What they should do, very simple, a lot of you don't know about filibuster. They should terminate the filibuster and approve everything. Because the Democrats are going to do it. The Democrats are going to terminate the filibuster as soon as they have a chance.
3: The White House says election integrity remains a top priority for the administration. Willie Nelson, Washington.
1: And this is SRN News. Make no mistake, Americans are still very generous.
5: U.S. charitable giving rose 3% last year, surpassing $600 billion for the first time. The $617 billion that Americans gave to churches, ministries, and all other nonprofits was the second highest ever in inflation-adjusted terms, but it fell short of the record set in 2021. This growth in giving was slightly faster than the long-term annual average of 2.7%, thanks to the nation's relatively strong economy. Michael Harrington reporting.
1: More anti-Christian violence in Nigeria. International Christian Concern reports Muslim terrorists have killed 25 believers, including kids. ICC says the violence concentrated in Nigeria's middle belt, where predominantly Christian farming communities have long experienced repeated raids, displacement, destruction of homes, and loss of farmland. This is SRN News. Lawyers promising a strong battle, but a June 1st, 2027 trial date now set for Nicolas Maduro and his wife in New York. That on U.S. drug trafficking charges. We hear more now from correspondent Julie Walker in Manhattan.
6: The Maduros were in court as the federal judge made that decision Wednesday. Their lawyers continuing to object to the U.S. government going into Venezuela and snatching them from power. Protesters were also outside court with the same complaint. President Trump repeatedly defends the raid, calling Maduro a narco-terrorist. Meanwhile, Maduro did not speak during the 15-minute hearing. Both have pled not guilty. They face potential life prison sentences if a jury agrees that they were part of a conspiracy to send cocaine into the U.S. Julie Walker, New York.
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7: Here's the Truth Radio WTGF 90.5 weather bug forecast for the Gulf Coast. We're currently under a coastal flood advisory until around 10 a.m. tomorrow and a high surf warning until 6 a.m. tomorrow as well. Showers and possibly thunderstorms for today with a high near 89 and windy with gusts at 35 miles per hour. We'll still see a chance of showers and thunderstorms into Wednesday night with a low around 80 and still breezy at 30. We'll have a chance of showers, maybe a thunderstorm into Thursday with a high near 90 and a heat index at 105. Partly cloudy skies for Thursday night with a low around 79. 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
2: Here's the Truth Radio WTGF 90.5 weather bug forecast for the Gulf Coast. We're currently under a coastal flood advisory until around 10 a.m. tomorrow, and a high surf warning until 6 a.m. tomorrow as well. Showers and possibly thunderstorms for today with a high near 89 and windy with gusts at 35 miles per hour. We'll still see a chance of showers and thunderstorms into Wednesday night with a low around 80 and still breezy at 30. We'll have a chance of showers, maybe a thunderstorm into Thursday with a high near 90 and a heat index at 105. Partly cloudy skies for Thursday night with a low around 79. 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
1: With SRN News, I'm Jason Walker. Secretary of State Marco Rubio warning Asian leaders. Iran's demand to control and collect tolls in the Strait of Hormuz would threaten the world's economy and set a precedent that would be repeated elsewhere in the world. Rubio says the U.S. attacks on Iran are a response to Iranian attacks in the Strait of Hormuz.
2: Commercial ships are going through the straits and they're being blown up. The United States is defending that shipping and in addition is targeting the places that are launching against those ships that continue to degrade Iran's ability to target and harm global shipping.
1: President Trump has honored the lives of four U.S. service members killed in the Middle East and returned to their families Wednesday at Dover Air Force Base in Delaware. The president saluted Wednesday as the caskets were escorted off a plane during a dignified transfer. Liberal New Jersey Governor Mikey Sherrill admitting more than 6,000 non-U.S. citizens were on the state voter rolls. She says they were incorrectly registered when they applied for a driver's license. Democratic governor says 400 actually ended up voting in elections. President Trump says this episode underscores the need to pass the Save America Act, which does require voter identification and proof of citizenship.
3: President Trump is calling on Senate Republicans to take up a major rules change as he pushes for the SAVE Act.
4: What they should do, very simple, a lot of you don't know about filibuster. They should terminate the filibuster and approve everything. Because the Democrats are going to do it. The Democrats are going to terminate the filibuster as soon as they have a chance.
3: The White House says election integrity remains a top priority for the administration. Willie Nelson, Washington.
1: And this is SRN News. Make no mistake, Americans are still very generous.
5: U.S. charitable giving rose 3% last year, surpassing $600 billion for the first time. The $617 billion that Americans gave to churches, ministries, and all other nonprofits was the second highest ever in inflation-adjusted terms, but it fell short of the record set in 2021. This growth in giving was slightly faster than the long-term annual average of 2.7%, thanks to the nation's relatively strong economy. Michael Harrington reporting.
1: More anti-Christian violence in Nigeria. International Christian Concern reports Muslim terrorists have killed 25 believers, including kids. ICC says the violence concentrated in Nigeria's middle belt, where predominantly Christian farming communities have long experienced repeated raids, displacement, destruction of homes, and loss of farmland. This is SRN News. Lawyers promising a strong battle, but a June 1st, 2027 trial date now set for Nicolas Maduro and his wife in New York. That on U.S. drug trafficking charges. We hear more now from correspondent Julie Walker in Manhattan.
6: The Maduros were in court as the federal judge made that decision Wednesday. Their lawyers continuing to object to the U.S. government going into Venezuela and snatching them from power. Protesters were also outside court with the same complaint. President Trump repeatedly defends the raid, calling Maduro a narco-terrorist. Meanwhile, Maduro did not speak during the 15-minute hearing. Both have pled not guilty. They face potential life prison sentences if a jury agrees that they were part of a conspiracy to send cocaine into the U.S. Julie Walker, New York.
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7: Here's the Truth Radio WTGF 90.5 weather bug forecast for the Gulf Coast. We're currently under a coastal flood advisory until around 10 a.m. tomorrow and a high surf warning until 6 a.m. tomorrow as well. Showers and possibly thunderstorms for today with a high near 89 and windy with gusts at 35 miles per hour. We'll still see a chance of showers and thunderstorms into Wednesday night with a low around 80 and still breezy at 30. We'll have a chance of showers, maybe a thunderstorm into Thursday with a high near 90 and a heat index at 105. Partly cloudy skies for Thursday night with a low around 79. 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
2: Here's the Truth Radio WTGF 90.5 weather bug forecast for the Gulf Coast. We're currently under a coastal flood advisory until around 10 a.m. tomorrow and a high surf warning until 6 a.m. tomorrow as well. Showers and possibly thunderstorms for today with a high near 89 and windy with gusts at 35 miles per hour. We'll still see a chance of showers and thunderstorms into Wednesday night with a low around 80 and still breezy at 30. We'll have a chance of showers, maybe a thunderstorm into Thursday with a high near 90 and a heat index at 105. Partly cloudy skies for Thursday night with a low around 79. 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
1: With SRN News, I'm Jason Walker. Secretary of State Marco Rubio warning Asian leaders, Iran's demand to control and collect tolls in the Strait of Hormuz would threaten the world's economy and set a precedent that would be repeated elsewhere in the world. Rubio says the U.S. attacks on Iran are a response to Iranian attacks in the Strait of Hormuz.
2: Commercial ships are going through the straits and they're being blown up. The United States is defending that shipping and in addition is targeting the places that are launching against those ships that continue to degrade Iran's ability to target and harm global shipping.
1: President Trump has honored the lives of four U.S. service members killed in the Middle East and returned to their families Wednesday at Dover Air Force Base in Delaware. The president saluted Wednesday as the caskets were escorted off a plane during a dignified transfer. Liberal New Jersey Governor Mikey Sherrill admitting more than 6,000 non-U.S. citizens were on the state voter rolls. She says they were incorrectly registered when they applied for a driver's license. Democratic governor says 400 actually ended up voting in elections. President Trump says this episode underscores the need to pass the Save America Act, which does require voter identification and proof of citizenship.
3: President Trump is calling on Senate Republicans to take up a major rules change as he pushes for the SAVE Act.
4: What they should do? Very simple. A lot of you don't know about filibuster. They should terminate the filibuster and approve everything. Because the Democrats are going to do it. The Democrats are going to terminate the filibuster as soon as they have a chance.
3: The White House says election integrity remains a top priority for the administration. Willie Nelson, Washington.
1: And this is SRN News. Make no mistake, Americans are still very generous.
5: U.S. charitable giving rose 3% last year, surpassing $600 billion for the first time. The $617 billion that Americans gave to churches, ministries, and all other nonprofits was the second highest ever in inflation-adjusted terms, but it fell short of the record set in 2021. This growth in giving was slightly faster than the long-term annual average of 2.7%, thanks to the nation's relatively strong economy. Michael Harrington reporting.
1: More anti-Christian violence in Nigeria. International Christian Concern reports Muslim terrorists have killed 25 believers, including kids. ICC says the violence concentrated in Nigeria's middle belt, where predominantly Christian farming communities have long experienced repeated raids, displacement, destruction of homes, and loss of farmland. This is SRN News. Lawyers promising a strong battle, but a June 1st, 2027 trial date now set for Nicolas Maduro and his wife in New York. That on U.S. drug trafficking charges. We hear more now from correspondent Julie Walker in Manhattan.
6: The Maduros were in court as the federal judge made that decision Wednesday. Their lawyers continuing to object to the U.S. government going into Venezuela and snatching them from power. Protesters were also outside court with the same complaint. President Trump repeatedly defends the raid, calling Maduro a narco-terrorist. Meanwhile, Maduro did not speak during the 15-minute hearing. Both have pled not guilty. They face potential life prison sentences if a jury agrees that they were part of a conspiracy to send cocaine into the U.S. Julie Walker, New York.
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7: Here's your Truth Radio WTGF 90.5 weather bug forecast for the Gulf Coast. Overnight, there is a chance of showers and thunderstorms, mainly before 10 p.m., otherwise mostly cloudy, then gradually becoming mostly clear with a low around 80 and breezy. On Thursday, a chance of showers, possible thunderstorms throughout the day, mostly sunny with a high near 90, heat index values as high as 105. Partly cloudy on Thursday night with a low around 79, and on Friday, 20% chance of showers and thunderstorms after 1 p.m., mostly sunny with a high near 92. 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
2: It is your Truth Radio WTGF 90.5 weather bug forecast for the Gulf Coast. Overnight, there is a chance of showers and thunderstorms, mainly before 10 p.m., otherwise mostly cloudy, then gradually becoming mostly clear with a low around 80 and breezy. On Thursday, a chance of showers, possible thunderstorms throughout the day, mostly sunny with a high near 90, heat index values as high as 105. Partly cloudy on Thursday night with a low around 79, and on Friday, 20% chance of showers and thunderstorms after 1 p.m., mostly sunny with a high near 92. 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
1: That's our news. I'm Jason Walker. Secretary of State Marco Rubio warning Asian leaders. Iran's demand to control and collect tolls in the Strait of Hormuz would threaten the world's economy and set a precedent that would be repeated elsewhere in the world. Rubio says the U.S. attacks on Iran are a response to Iranian attacks in the Strait of Hormuz.
2: Commercial ships are going through the straits and they're being blown up. The United States is defending that shipping and in addition is targeting the places that are launching against those ships that continue to degrade Iran's ability to target and harm global shipping.
1: President Trump has honored the lives of four U.S. service members killed in the Middle East and returned to their families Wednesday at Dover Air Force Base in Delaware. The president saluted Wednesday as the caskets were escorted off a plane during a dignified transfer. Liberal New Jersey Governor Mikey Sherrill admitting more than 6,000 non-U.S. citizens were on the state voter rolls. She says they were incorrectly registered when they applied for a driver's license. Democratic governor says 400 actually ended up voting in elections. President Trump says this episode underscores the need to pass the Save America Act, which does require voter identification and proof of citizenship.
3: President Trump is calling on Senate Republicans to take up a major rules change as he pushes for the SAVE Act.
4: What they should do, very simple, a lot of you don't know about filibuster. They should terminate the filibuster and approve everything. Because the Democrats are going to do it. The Democrats are going to terminate the filibuster as soon as they have a chance.
3: The White House says election integrity remains a top priority for the administration. Willie Nelson, Washington.
1: And this is SRN News. Make no mistake, Americans are still very generous.
5: U.S. charitable giving rose 3% last year, surpassing $600 billion for the first time. The $617 billion that Americans gave to churches, ministries, and all other nonprofits was the second highest ever in inflation-adjusted terms, but it fell short of the record set in 2021. This growth in giving was slightly faster than the long-term annual average of 2.7%, thanks to the nation's relatively strong economy. Michael Harrington reporting.
1: More anti-Christian violence in Nigeria. International Christian Concern reports Muslim terrorists have killed 25 believers, including kids. ICC says the violence concentrated in Nigeria's middle belt, where predominantly Christian farming communities have long experienced repeated raids, displacement, destruction of homes, and loss of farmland. This is SRN News. Lawyers promising a strong battle, but a June 1st, 2027 trial date now set for Nicolas Maduro and his wife in New York. That on U.S. drug trafficking charges. We hear more now from correspondent Julie Walker in Manhattan.
6: The Maduros were in court as the federal judge made that decision Wednesday. Their lawyers continuing to object to the U.S. government going into Venezuela and snatching them from power. Protesters were also outside court with the same complaint. President Trump repeatedly defends the raid, calling Maduro a narco-terrorist. Meanwhile, Maduro did not speak during the 15-minute hearing. Both have pled not guilty. They face potential life prison sentences if a jury agrees that they were part of a conspiracy to send cocaine into the U.S. Julie Walker, New York.
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7: Here's your Truth Radio WTGF 90.5 weather bug forecast for the Gulf Coast. Overnight, there is a chance of showers and thunderstorms, mainly before 10 p.m., otherwise mostly cloudy, then gradually becoming mostly clear with a low around 80 and breezy. On Thursday, a chance of showers, possible thunderstorms throughout the day, mostly sunny with a high near 90, heat index values as high as 105. Partly cloudy on Thursday night with a low around 79, and on Friday, 20% chance of showers and thunderstorms after 1 p.m., mostly sunny with a high near 92. 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
8: Would you consider him who loves us and wants to mold us into the image of his son, Jesus Christ? Many of us know what it takes to train an animal to obey certain commands, but give little thought to what it takes for God to train us. God speaks of this irony in Isaiah 1:3 when he says, "The ox knoweth his owner, and the ass his master's crib. But Israel doth not know, my people doth not consider." Notice that God is speaking to his own people, the nation of Israel. He is pointing out through the prophet Isaiah the irony of how domesticated animals know their owners better than God's people know him. God still loves his people, the Jews, and he still expects his people of today, believers in Jesus Christ, to love them too. In other words, if we love him, we will love his people. The church does not replace Israel, for he still has plans for them that is only for their good and for his glory. That will be fulfilled at the end of the tribulation period, which is yet to come. Though they have, as a nation, rejected Jesus Christ as their Messiah, he is drawing them to see that Jesus actually is the one they were seeking. Some are finally understanding who he is and are choosing to consider him and to trust him alone for their eternal life. And when they do, they become a part of his people of today, the church. Isaiah is speaking of a time when Israel did not know him as they should and were not considering the truth of his word, even as many folks today respond to him as well. Speaking of today, God works in us, his people, those who are born again into his family to accomplish his purposes. But far too many believers are resisting his work in their lives, and they are not considering who he is and what he has said to us in his word. They are saved, but their hearts do not know him very well, and they do not consider what he says. It is a sad reality that far too many believers do not know their God as well as their dogs and cats know their owners. They do not consider his commands nearly as well as trained animals respond to the commands of their trainers. Too often, genuine believers take him for granted, ignore his commands, and do not consider all he has done for them. How long has it been since you took the time to consider his will for your life? Are you growing in your knowledge of him and his ways? That's a good thing to train your pet to respond to your wishes, but do you allow God the time to teach you his will for you? God works in us to teach us with his word and placing us in situations where we can choose to obey him or not. When we obey his word, he works in us a greater knowledge of himself and a greater understanding of his word. Every time we read the Bible, and especially when we meditate in it, God speaks to us and enables us to grow in our knowledge of him. Further, we learn to see his love for us, his holiness, and how that impacts us, and how we can love him and please him with all our lives. He is worthy of all this and more. I'm Gary Dickman, encouraging you to consider him, to learn to know him so well that you see his commands for what they are, the best way to live your life and to honor him. Let it not be said of you that your dog obeys you better than you obey God.

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1: Who is Jesus? Some people say he was a prophet or a rabbi. Some say he was just an interesting historical figure. Really, the question, who is Jesus, is the most important question facing mankind. He wasn't just Jesus of Nazareth, but he was more than that. The Bible explains that he is Jesus the Christ. He is the anointed one, the Messiah. Jesus isn't just a prophet, but he is the prophet. He is the one that Isaiah prophesied would be born of a virgin. Jesus is Emmanuel, God with us. He is Wonderful Counselor, the Mighty God, the Everlasting Father, and the Prince of Peace. Who is Jesus? The best answer is, he is God. I encourage you to rejoice in him and give your life to him today.
0: That was James C. Johnson. He serves as the pastor of North Stone Baptist Church in Pensacola, Florida. For more Strength for Life, please visit our website, strengthforlife.church.

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2: It is your Truth Radio WTGF 90.5 weather bug forecast for the Gulf Coast. Overnight, there is a chance of showers and thunderstorms, mainly before 10 p.m., otherwise mostly cloudy, then gradually becoming mostly clear with a low around 80 and breezy. On Thursday, a chance of showers, possible thunderstorms throughout the day, mostly sunny with a high near 90, heat index values as high as 105. Partly cloudy on Thursday night with a low around 79, and on Friday, 20% chance of showers and thunderstorms after 1 p.m., mostly sunny with a high near 92. 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
1: With SRN News, I'm Jason Walker. Secretary of State Marco Rubio warning Asian leaders, Iran's demand to control and collect tolls in the Strait of Hormuz would threaten the world's economy and set a precedent that would be repeated elsewhere in the world. Rubio says the U.S. attacks on Iran are a response to Iranian attacks in the Strait of Hormuz.
2: Commercial ships are going through the straits and they're being blown up. The United States is defending that shipping and in addition is targeting the places that are launching against those ships that continue to degrade Iran's ability to target and harm global shipping.
1: President Trump has honored the lives of four U.S. service members killed in the Middle East and returned to their families Wednesday at Dover Air Force Base in Delaware. The president saluted Wednesday as the caskets were escorted off a plane during a dignified transfer. Liberal New Jersey Governor Mikey Sherrill admitting more than 6,000 non-U.S. citizens were on the state voter rolls. She says they were incorrectly registered when they applied for a driver's license. Democratic governor says 400 actually ended up voting in elections. President Trump says this episode underscores the need to pass the Save America Act, which does require voter identification and proof of citizenship.
3: President Trump is calling on Senate Republicans to take up a major rules change as he pushes for the SAVE Act.
4: What they should do, very simple, a lot of you don't know about filibuster. They should terminate the filibuster and approve everything. Because the Democrats are going to do it. The Democrats are going to terminate the filibuster as soon as they have a chance.
3: The White House says election integrity remains a top priority for the administration. Willie Nelson, Washington.
1: And this is SRN News. Make no mistake, Americans are still very generous.
5: U.S. charitable giving rose 3% last year, surpassing $600 billion for the first time. The $617 billion that Americans gave to churches, ministries, and all other nonprofits was the second highest ever in inflation-adjusted terms, but it fell short of the record set in 2021. This growth in giving was slightly faster than the long-term annual average of 2.7%, thanks to the nation's relatively strong economy. Michael Harrington reporting.
1: More anti-Christian violence in Nigeria. International Christian Concern reports Muslim terrorists have killed 25 believers, including kids. ICC says the violence concentrated in Nigeria's middle belt, where predominantly Christian farming communities have long experienced repeated raids, displacement, destruction of homes, and loss of farmland. This is SRN News. Lawyers promising a strong battle, but a June 1st, 2027 trial date now set for Nicolas Maduro and his wife in New York. That on U.S. drug trafficking charges. We hear more now from correspondent Julie Walker in Manhattan.
6: The Maduros were in court as the federal judge made that decision Wednesday. Their lawyers continuing to object to the U.S. government going into Venezuela and snatching them from power. Protesters were also outside court with the same complaint. President Trump repeatedly defends the raid, calling Maduro a narco-terrorist. Meanwhile, Maduro did not speak during the 15-minute hearing. Both have pled not guilty. They face potential life prison sentences if a jury agrees that they were part of a conspiracy to send cocaine into the U.S. Julie Walker, New York.
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7: 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Overnight, there is a chance of showers and thunderstorms, mainly before 10 p.m., otherwise mostly cloudy, then gradually becoming mostly clear with a low around 80 and breezy. On Thursday, a chance of showers, possible thunderstorms throughout the day, mostly sunny with a high near 90, heat index values as high as 105. Partly cloudy on Thursday night with a low around 79, and on Friday, 20% chance of showers and thunderstorms after 1 p.m., mostly sunny with a high near 92. 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
8: From the Mobile International Speedway Traffic Center, older accident at Fairfield Drive and New York Drive, Pine Forest and West Detroit Boulevard and Pensacola Boulevard and Old Palafox Highway. I-10 westbound, heavier traffic at Pensacola Boulevard by Milton, Pace, and Gulf Breeze, clear. This Saturday, racing continues at Mobile International Speedway with the UARA Sportsman. 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
10: 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This is Pastor David Rowan. Let me invite you, if you don't have a church you regularly attend, I want you to come and be with us here at the Faith Baptist Church. 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And our services begin at 9:45 for Sunday school and 11 o'clock morning worship, 6 o'clock Sunday night, 7 o'clock on Wednesday. And also we have the Patch the Pirate Club for the youth. And there's activities for all ages. Why don't you come out and find out what the Lord is doing here? Amen. Let me read a couple of verses to you this morning. And again, I want to thank you for tuning in to the Voice of Victory radio broadcast. And if you have any questions or correspondence, you feel free to write in or to call in. Amen. Ephesians chapter number 5 and verse number 16, the Bible said, redeeming the time because the days are evil. And then, of course, right before that, it says, see then that you walk circumspectly, not as fools, but as wise. And then redeeming the time because the days are evil. I want you to keep that verse in your heart. Redeem the time. The time. Redeem the time. The time that you have now. And then the Bible says in the book of Colossians, chapter number 4 and verse number 5, walk in wisdom toward them that are without, redeeming the time. Now, the Bible says over in the book of Acts, chapter number 9, verse number 6, you remember what Paul said after the Lord, of course, visited him on the road to Damascus. In verse number 6, he said, Lord, what wilt thou have me to do? Now, this was the very first question that Paul asked after becoming a child of God. Now, years later, of a life spent in the Lord's service, he said this in Acts chapter 26, verse 19. He said, I was not disobedient unto the heavenly vision. His life was a demonstration of the proper stewardship of time. And then over in the book of 2 Timothy chapter number 4, verse 6 and 7, he said, for I am now ready to be offered, and the time of my departure is at hand. I have fought a good fight. I have finished my course. I have kept the faith. He looks back on a life well spent, facing the possibility of death while in a Roman prison. He picks up his pen and he writes both the book of Ephesians and the book of Colossians, exhorting us to redeem the time, to redeem now. Now, redeem, of course, you know what the word means. It means to purchase. But we look at the word time, and there's two words in the Bible for time. You got chronos, which means chronological time. And then you've got another word, kerios, which means opportune time. And that's the word that's used in Ephesians chapter number 5 and verse 16, and also the book of Colossians chapter number 4 And verse number 15, redeem the time, the opportune time, the time that you have now. Buy the time that you have now. Use what you have very wisely. Yesterday is history. Tomorrow is uncertain, and you have nothing but the now, right now, the present. Benjamin Franklin said this. He said, "Dost thou live life? Question mark. Dost thou live life? Then do not squander time, for that is the stuff that life is made of, and one today is worth two tomorrows." Now, God's will, of course, for us is to be saved. The Bible says that he's not willing that any should perish in the book of 2 Peter chapter 3 and verse number 9. He is long-suffering to us. We're not willing that any should perish, but that all should come to repentance. The Bible makes it very, very clear in the book of Luke that the Lord Jesus came to seek and to save that which is lost. So we understand the will of God for us, according to John chapter number 6, is to believe on him who God sent, and that's the Lord Jesus Christ. And so if you're not saved, my dear friend, you need to get in the Word of God, find out who the Lord Jesus Christ is. He is God. In the beginning was the Word, and the Word was with God, and the Word was God. The same was in the beginning with God. And then verse 14 said, the Word, that's God, the Word was made flesh and dwelled among us, and we beheld his glory, the glory as of the only begotten of the Father, full of grace and truth. Do you know back in the book of Genesis, God said that he would provide himself a sacrifice. That's what he told Abraham. And sure enough, in the fullness of time, God sent forth his son, born of a virgin, God in human flesh, Emmanuel. God offered himself a sacrifice. Why? Because there's no perfect man. And God requires perfection. Jesus Christ, the Son of God, God the Son, died for the sins of the world 2,000 years ago on the cross of Calvary. Friend, you're going to believe that before you can go to heaven. You're going to believe who God is. And then, of course, the gift of God is himself, who is eternal life. Also, his name, according to 1 John chapter number 5, verse 20, is eternal life. So the will of God is that you be saved, is you be saved. Now, there's three reasons for the child of God to redeem the time. Now, first of all, what you are to be, you are now becoming. I hope you at a place where you have a pen and a piece of paper. There's three reasons we redeem the time. The Bible commands us to redeem the time. That is, seize the opportunity that you have now, right now, today, today. What you are to be, you are now becoming. The character in life that you will be tomorrow is being forged today. If you delay today, you know what you're going to do? You're going to delay tomorrow. I guarantee it. Many Christians are good, one fellow said, but good for nothing. And then, of course, Paul warned against this over in the book of 1 Corinthians and chapter number 3. Let me just read it to you. 1 Corinthians chapter number 3, verse number 12. Now, if any man build upon this foundation gold, silver, and precious stones, wood, hay, stubble, every man's work shall be made manifest, for the day shall declare it, because it shall be revealed by fire. And the fire shall try every man's work of what sort it is. If any man's work abide which he hath built thereupon, he shall receive a reward. If any man's work shall be burned, he shall suffer loss. But he himself shall be saved, yet so as by fire. And so we need to redeem the time. What are we good for? Are we building on the right foundation, using the right materials in the time that we have? Or, my friend, is it all going to burn up one day at the judgment seat of Christ? I hope it doesn't. How long has it been since you've spoke to someone? I'm talking to you, saved person. I'm talking to you. How long has it been since you've spoke to a lost person about the Lord Jesus Christ? Or even paused to speak a kind word or do a helpful deed in Jesus' name? I wonder how long it's been. If the answer shames you, Do not say, I will do better tomorrow, for tomorrow will never come. You need to begin today. Today. So there's three reasons to redeem the time. What you are to be, you are now becoming. Number two, the reason we need to redeem the time is because opportune times, now present, right now, will soon be gone. The Bible says over in the book of John, chapter number 9, verse number 4, Jesus said, I must work the works of him that sent me while it is day. The night cometh when no man can work. So while we have the opportunity, today you need to buy up the time. You need to redeem the time. It's sad that some people live in the past and they revel in the past, talking about what they have done or what they have not done. That's dangerous, isn't it? You know why? Because we can either depend upon the past to get us through the now, or we can let our past life and experiences get us down where we don't do anything for God today. Now, and then on the other hand, there's others that talk about the future, what they will do. And by the way, that usually never materializes. The energies of today should not be wasted worrying about tomorrow. The Bible says in the book of Matthew, chapter number 6 and verse number 34, take therefore no thought for the morrow, for the morrow shall take thought for the things of itself. Sufficient unto the day is the evil thereof. In other words, don't borrow troubles from tomorrow. You have enough to deal with today. If you add tomorrow, it's a weight more. I guarantee you it's more than you can bear. So buy up the time that you have today. Friend, your family needs you today. Your church family needs you today. Dads, your children need you today. Moms, your children need you today, right now, today. Do your duty today, and it will enable you better to be prepared for the opportunities of tomorrow. So we said there's three reasons, of course, why we should redeem the time. Number one is because what you are to be, you're now becoming. Number two, the opportune times now present will soon be gone. And then number three, redeeming today's opportune time is very, very important, especially important for moms and dads. Tomorrow they're grown and they're moved out. They're gone. Your children are gone. But now in the present, by precept and example, we can sow seeds of righteousness in their hearts so they will become guiding principles for them as they journey on through this life. And friend, that's the same principle with people that you work with. That's the same principle that you should possess and exercise of people you come in contact with. That's the same principle that pastors ought to operate on in helping their people. Redeeming the time. Buy up the time now. Use it now. Use it wisely to help somebody. Don't say, I'm doing it tomorrow. Tomorrow may never come, my dear friend. Now, we seize the opportunity now. So the harvest for them that we do serve, whether it be our family or church family or whoever it is, that the harvest for them will be rich and gladsome in the future, as it were. Now, we find that we lead the way. Children of God, God has given you the Holy Spirit. He's told us to be a light in a dark world. He tells us not to hide our light under a bushel. He tells us while it's today, we should work, for the night's coming that no man can work. The opportune times which go unredeemed now will bear only heartache in the future. Redeem the time. God bless you. Amen.
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It is your Truth Radio WDGF 90.5 weather bug forecast for the Gulf Coast. Overnight, there is a chance of showers and thunderstorms, mainly before 10 p.m., otherwise mostly cloudy, then gradually becoming mostly clear with a low around 80 and breezy. On Thursday, a chance of showers, possible thunderstorms throughout the day, mostly sunny with a high near 90, heat index values as high as 105. Partly cloudy on Thursday night with a low around 79, and on Friday, 20% chance of showers and thunderstorms after 1 p.m., mostly sunny with a high near 92. 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

From the Greenfield Century Doors Traffic Center, North W and Van Pelt Lane, got an accident clearing. Davis Highway exit ramp off of I-10 eastbound. Gulf Beach Highway, North Jamaica Street are accidents in the clearing stages. East Ninewell Road and 90 Avalon Boulevard, heavier traffic. 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
1: Faith cometh by hearing, and hearing by the Word of God. In 2 Thessalonians chapter 1 and verse 8, 2 Thessalonians chapter 1 and verse 8, 2 Thessalonians chapter 1 verse 8, the Lord said He's going to come, Jesus is going to be revealed from heaven with His mighty angels in verse 7, and flaming fire, taking vengeance on them that know not God, and that obey not the gospel of our Lord Jesus Christ. The Lord's going to come back from heaven and take vengeance. He's going to punish those who do not obey the gospel of the Lord Jesus Christ. What does it mean to obey the gospel? It means to believe the gospel. This is the work of God, that you believe on Him whom He has sent. Now, how do you go about believing this gospel? You've got to hear it. You've got to learn it. And Ephesians 1:13, in whom you also trusted after that you heard the word of truth, the gospel of your salvation. In the book of Ephesians chapter 2, verse 8. Ephesians chapter 2, in verse 8. See, being saved is not obeying the Lord. It's not, we don't get saved by obeying the Lord and doing what He tells us to do. Are you listening? We don't get saved by doing what He tells us to do. We get saved by grace through faith, by obedience to the gospel, which means to believe the gospel. In Ephesians 2:8, it says, "For by grace are you saved through faith, and that not of yourselves. It is the gift of God." See, it's not of yourselves. The faith is not of yourselves. You're saved by grace through faith, and that not of yourselves. It is the gift of God. The faith doesn't come of yourself. It doesn't come from you. It comes from the Lord. As one seeks the Lord, as they listen to God, as their heart turns to the Lord and they listen to God about Jesus and what He did for them on the cross, as they listen and God's Spirit deals with them, God gives them faith. It's a gift. People try to get saved. You don't get saved by trying to get saved. People say, "Well, I tried that and it didn't work." That's the problem. You tried it. See, I tried it. Don't work that way. We're born again, not of corruptible seed, but of incorruptible, by the Word of God, which liveth and abideth forever. We're born again by His Word. So Jesus Christ is not only an efficient Savior, but He's a gratuitous Savior. He's gracious. Everything we have need, He gives it. He gives it. But not only that, thirdly, Jesus is a holy Savior. He's a holy Savior. When He says unto all them that obey Him, He's the author of eternal salvation unto all them that obey Him. When we obey, when we trust Christ, there's another verse I didn't read to you, and that was in Romans chapter 6 is a great verse for this. Romans chapter 6 in verse 17, He said, "But God be thanked that ye were the servants of sin, but you have obeyed from the heart that form of doctrine which was delivered you." Look at that, obeyed from the heart. How do you obey from the heart? Not obey from the hands, but obey from the heart. That form of doctrine which was delivered you. You hear it. You learn it. You learn about Jesus and you believe Him. That believing comes from the Lord. But He is a holy Savior. Amen. He's a holy Savior. When a person believes in the Lord Jesus Christ, they then can obey the Lord. Then they can serve the Lord and love Him and obey Him and follow His will, follow His commandments. You can't do that if a person's not saved. In Titus chapter 2, in Titus chapter 2 and verse 14, Titus chapter 2 and verse 14 says, Jesus Christ, who gave Himself for us, that He might redeem us from all iniquity and purify unto Himself a peculiar people, zealous of good works. He redeemed us from all iniquity and purified Himself a peculiar people. When the Lord saved us and redeemed us, bought us with His blood, He predestined us to be conformed to the image of His Son. He wants us to walk in the steps of Jesus. Amen. He predestined us to that. Ephesians chapter 2, for we are His workmanship. Remember that verse? For we are His workmanship, created in Christ Jesus unto good works, which God hath before ordained that we should walk in them. I mean, God before the foundation of the world ordained that His children would walk in good works. We are His workmanship. So it's not even normal for a person who's saved to not do good works. It's not normal. Christians, believers, children of God do good works. They were ordained to do good works. Before the foundation of the world, they were ordained to do good works. In Ephesians chapter 1, verse 4, according as He hath chosen us in Him before the foundation of the world, that we should be holy and without blame before Him in love. The person who says they're saved, that they live like the devil, they don't live right, they've got things going on that's not right. Number one, if they are saved, God's going to chastise them as His child. Or maybe they just say they're saved in name only and not really know the Lord. I don't know. The foundation of God standeth sure, having this seal: the Lord knoweth them that are His. Let everyone that nameth the name of Christ depart from iniquity. So a holy Savior. Since we have a holy Savior, then His children ought to be holy. Be ye holy, for I am holy. Amen? So He saves us from our sin, but He also saves us from the influence or power of sin in our daily lives. And then not only is He a holy Savior, but He is a bountiful or generous Savior. Very gracious and generous. Not only did He just forgive us of our sin, but He brought us into a place of being a son of God, an heir of all that He has. A man used this illustration. He said, you remember when Absalom killed his brother because he, you know, raped his sister? He killed his half-brother, and then he ran from David, and then the woman of Tekoa that went to David. Joab put her up to this, and he went to David and told that story, and David, you know, brought Absalom back. You remember when he brought him back? He brought Absalom back, but he said, I'm not going to see his face. He didn't see him for what, 2 years? But he was back in the land. That was merciful for David to do that. Was it not? David was being merciful to bring him back. He deserved to be killed. But David brought him back. But he didn't see his face. See, the Lord could have forgive us, you know, and said, all right, I'm not going to send you to hell, and then left it like that. But He didn't do that. He lifted us up. Amen. We've been seated in the heavenlies in Christ Jesus. We've got an inheritance. We've got, not only that, He gave us the gift of the Holy Spirit, His presence inside of us, promised we'd have a new body one day, be with Him in heaven. We'd get a lot more than what was lost. And He didn't bring us back to where Adam was at. He's brought us far above that. See, so He's a very gracious and merciful Savior. Very merciful and gracious. But also, He is an everlasting Savior. He is the author of eternal salvation. Isn't that good? Eternal. In other words, eternal, it can never end. It'll never end. The reason why it'll never end, because Jesus is everlasting. He's eternal. And so when we believe on the Lord Jesus Christ, when we obey the gospel, He is the author of eternal salvation unto them that obey Him. We will be saved forever. Now, what Jesus Christ confers upon us as our Savior may be thus summed up in this way. First of all, forgiveness, righteousness, holiness, victory over all evil, and perfect blessedness in heaven at last. Now, these five particulars we propose to illustrate by several titles and symbols, and the first one we illustrate, we won't be able to do all these tonight, but the first one is scapegoat. He is our scapegoat. Turn to Leviticus chapter 16. Leviticus chapter 16. Leviticus chapter 16. The 16th chapter of Leviticus. And we'll not read the whole chapter. If you're not familiar with the 16th chapter of Leviticus, you ought to read it. It's a great chapter. On the Day of Atonement, which is around September for the Jewish people, their Jewish custom around September, they take two goats. One of them, well, the high priest takes off his beautiful garment that he has, the helmet, you know, the hat and all the beautiful, and he just wears a white linen pants, shirt, little white cap, little white shoes, just all white. And he'll take the blood, and they'll sacrifice that first goat, and they'll take the blood of that goat into the most holy place. He'll take it in there by himself into the most holy place and sprinkle that blood on the mercy seat. Only once a year did he do that. And then the other goat, he would come out and lay his hands upon this goat, and this is called the scapegoat. He'd put his hands on the head, confessing the sins of Israel, and then a man, a fit man, would lead this little goat out into the wilderness and let it go. Now, it's found in Leviticus chapter 16 and verse 26. Leviticus 16, 26. And he that let go the goat for the scapegoat shall wash his clothes, bathe his flesh in water, and afterward come into the camp. He let go the goat for the scapegoat. He let it go. He took the little goat, the one that the priest had laid his hands on, confessed the sins of Israel, and then it says a fit man. He must have been had to be a man that was upright. A fit man took that goat and led it out in the wilderness and let it go. Now, according to the book of Hebrews, chapter 9, when the high priest went into the most holy place once a year, it signified something. Turn to Hebrews chapter 9. It signified something. When that priest went into that most holy place once a year, notice in verse 7 of Hebrews chapter 9, but into the second, in other words, that second room, that most holy place. In the first, the holy place, the priest would go in there every day. But in the most holy place, beyond the curtain, beyond the veil, the priest went once a year.
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1: With SRN News, I'm Jason Walker. Secretary of State Marco Rubio warning Asian leaders. Iran's demand to control and collect tolls in the Strait of Hormuz would threaten the world's economy and set a precedent that would be repeated elsewhere in the world. Rubio says the U.S. attacks on Iran are a response to Iranian attacks in the Strait of Hormuz.
2: Commercial ships are going through the straits and they're being blown up. The United States is defending that shipping and in addition is targeting the places that are launching against those ships that continue to degrade Iran's ability to target and harm global shipping.
1: President Trump has honored the lives of four U.S. service members killed in the Middle East and returned to their families Wednesday at Dover Air Force Base in Delaware. The president saluted Wednesday as the caskets were escorted off a plane during a dignified transfer. Liberal New Jersey Governor Mikey Sherrill admitting more than 6,000 non-U.S. citizens were on the state voter rolls. She says they were incorrectly registered when they applied for a driver's license. Democratic governor says 400 actually ended up voting in elections. President Trump says this episode underscores the need to pass the Save America Act, which does require voter identification and proof of citizenship.
3: President Trump is calling on Senate Republicans to take up a major rules change as he pushes for the SAVE Act.
4: What they should do? Very simple. A lot of you don't know about filibuster. They should terminate the filibuster and approve everything. Because the Democrats are going to do it. The Democrats are going to terminate the filibuster as soon as they have a chance.
3: The White House says election integrity remains a top priority for the administration. Willie Nelson, Washington.
1: And this is SRN News. Make no mistake, Americans are still very generous.
5: U.S. charitable giving rose 3% last year, surpassing $600 billion for the first time. The $617 billion that Americans gave to churches, ministries, and all other nonprofits was the second highest ever in inflation-adjusted terms, but it fell short of the record set in 2021. This growth in giving was slightly faster than the long-term annual average of 2.7%, thanks to the nation's relatively strong economy. Michael Harrington reporting.
1: More anti-Christian violence in Nigeria. International Christian Concern reports Muslim terrorists have killed 25 believers, including kids. ICC says the violence concentrated in Nigeria's middle belt, where predominantly Christian farming communities have long experienced repeated raids, displacement, destruction of homes, and loss of farmland. This is SRN News. Lawyers promising a strong battle, but a June 1st, 2027 trial date now set for Nicolas Maduro and his wife in New York. That on U.S. drug trafficking charges. We hear more now from correspondent Julie Walker in Manhattan.
6: The Maduros were in court as the federal judge made that decision Wednesday. Their lawyers continuing to object to the U.S. government going into Venezuela and snatching them from power. Protesters were also outside court with the same complaint. President Trump repeatedly defends the raid, calling Maduro a narco-terrorist. Meanwhile, Maduro did not speak during the 15-minute hearing. Both have pled not guilty. They face potential life prison sentences if a jury agrees that they were part of a conspiracy to send cocaine into the U.S. Julie Walker, New York.
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7: Here's your Truth Radio WDGF 90.5 weather bug forecast for the Gulf Coast. Overnight, there is a chance of showers and thunderstorms, mainly before 10 p.m., otherwise mostly cloudy, then gradually becoming mostly clear with a low around 80 and breezy. On Thursday, a chance of showers, possible thunderstorms throughout the day, mostly sunny with a high near 90, heat index values as high as 105. Partly cloudy on Thursday night with a low around 79, and on Friday, 20% chance of showers and thunderstorms after 1 p.m., mostly sunny with a high near 92. 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
12: Jason, I'm standing up. Jason, look, I'm walking.
9: You sure are.
13: Well, now, it's too soon to say for sure.
12: Say what for sure, Dr. Franklin?
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14: And when a hallway incident starts rumors?
15: I hear Vaughn's a total bully. He pushed a girl down in the hallway yesterday.
12: That was me.
17: If Vaughn's banned from the middle school grounds, Zoe gets the position on the magazine.
14: Will the truth come to light? 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
18: Well, good morning, Eileen. How are you?
19: I was wondering if I could talk to you and Jason for a moment.
18: Of course you can. Jason?
20: Yeah, Jack?
18: Oh, hi, Mrs. Sellers.
19: Good morning, Jason.
18: Eileen wants to talk to us.
20: Okay, what's up?
19: I need to talk to you about what happened in the Imagination Station.
20: Sure.
19: Is it really true? Could Zachary really walk in the machine?
20: Sure seemed like it.
19: But how?
20: You see, because he imagines he can, he can. You should have seen how excited he was.
19: I bet he was. But I don't think you understand what you've done.
20: Sure I do. Zachary got a chance to walk again.
19: Yes, but Zachary gave me nothing but fits all night. He called all his friends about it. And then when I finally got him to bed, he couldn't sleep. At one point, he started crying. He was crying in his sleep, Jason. And this morning, he was a monster at the therapist. He didn't want to do his exercises. He didn't see any reason. Why work hard at something that may not help him to walk when he can just climb in the imagination station and walk as much as he wants?
20: That's a good point. I can appreciate his thinking.
19: So can I. And it's all wrong. What did you think you were doing by giving him all that false hope?
20: False hope?
19: How is he supposed to cope with real life when you've created something that reinforces his desire to escape?
20: Maybe this will help him cope with real life better than he could before. Maybe it'll increase his desire to do his exercises so he can walk in real life. I don't know.
19: That's the problem. You don't know.
20: Mrs. Sellers, I understand how you feel, but I think Zachary was just overreacting last night. The whole thing's a novelty. It'll wear off.
19: You think being able to walk will wear off for someone who can't? Is that what you think? I'm afraid you don't understand kids like Zachary. You don't have the slightest inkling of
12: Mom, what's going on here?
19: Zachary, I told you to wait in the van.
12: I got tired of waiting in the van. I want to go in the imagination station.
19: No, I don't think so.
12: Why not? We went to that useless therapist and now all we're going to do is go home. Why can't I go in?
19: Because I don't think it's good for you.
20: You know, Mrs. Sellers, maybe it would be good if Zachary went in for
18: Jason.
20: A while. It may prove what I'm talking about.
12: Yeah, see? Why can't I go in?
19: Because I don't want you to.
20: Mrs. Sellers.
18: Jason, can I have a word with you?
20: What?
18: Right now, up in the office, please.
20: Yeah, sure. Mrs. Sellers, I really wish you'd reconsider.
12: Yeah, you wouldn't let me do it if it was going to hurt me. Why are you being like this?
20: Okay, so what's wrong?
18: What's wrong? Jason, I don't know what's happening to you.
20: Nothing. Why?
18: You just broke an overriding rule at Witt's End. It's always been Witt's policy never to contradict parents, particularly in front of the children. And as best as I can tell, it's a rule that's worked well since the place opened.
20: Well, sure, but what was the harm in trying...
18: Don't you see? It's like parents are contradicted at every turn by every other institution. They look to Witt's End to help support them.
20: But I happen to think she was wrong in this case.
18: Oh... And you're the one who's going to tell parents they're wrong and how they raise their own children?
20: No, of course not. But she was going after the imagination station.
18: She was going after what you did to the imagination station.
20: Oh, I get it now. This is because you think she's right.
18: She's right in as much as you don't know what you're dealing with.
20: Okay, your opinions are duly noted.
18: Meaning you haven't heard a word I've said. Oh, Jason.
20: Hi, Witt's End. Oh, hey. Brian Dern.
0: Huh?
20: I'm sorry, what? Yeah, sure. Well, it doesn't exactly heal people. It just sort of... How'd you hear about this? An interview? Sure. Yeah, this afternoon would be fine. Uh-huh. Bye. He's coming over this afternoon.
18: Mm. What are you going to do?
20: Well, I'll talk to him about it.
18: And when handicapped kids all over town, maybe all over the state, come to be healed, what then?
20: Look, we'll just deal with that when it happens. I'll establish some rules about how the machine should be used.
18: Oh, so you're not against rules as such, just the old rules.
20: Look, Jack, you worry too much. This whole thing will work out fine, mm-hmm. trust me. Mm-hmm. Let the word get out. It could lead to some wonderful things for the kids. Why are you so afraid of this new technology? I mean, it's like a miracle of science.
18: Because there are no such things as miracles of science.

0: Are you comfortable, Grandma?
1: I'm fine. Quit worrying. Thank you for coming to see me. But you don't have to stay. I'm sure you both have better things to do with your time.
2: Oh, there's nothing better than this, Grandma.
0: Mom would have just made me do chores at home anyway.
1: You're kind. You haven't been able to find Bill, have you?
2: No.
0: But we know where he is.
1: Fishing in the Amazon, climbing Mount Everest.
2: He's on a cruise in the Bahamas.
0: Yeah.
1: I see. And he left April behind, didn't he?
2: Yes.
1: Oh, that boy. I can imagine the excuses he came up with about why he needed the trip. He'll never grow up.
2: There. We'll keep trying, Grandma. Maybe he'll come.
1: No, not in time.
0: What do you mean, not in time? What are you talking about? We have plenty of time.
1: After all these years, don't you think I know my own body?
3: Well, good morning, everybody.
0: Hi, Dr. Franklin.
1: Go on, Doctor. Tell them the truth.
3: I beg your pardon?
1: I was telling them that I don't have a lot of time. You'll confirm that, I think.
3: Oh, who knows how much time any of us have?
1: Doctor, don't be evasive.
3: What do you want me to say?
1: I want you to say that my heart muscles are what I need the most. But my condition is so unstable, I'd never make it through the operation. Correct?
3: Thank you, Mildred.
0: So it's all true?
3: Yes, Connie. I'm sorry. I wanted to tell you in more diplomatic terms, but obviously Mildred didn't want it that way.
1: Why beat around the bush?
2: There's nothing we can do.
3: We're doing all we can.
1: Which is a nice way of saying that there's nothing anyone can do. I'm not afraid of the truth.
0: But if it's true, if it's really true, why did you want me to pray for you?
1: Oh, silly girl. You're not praying for me. You're praying for you.
0: Me?
1: Yes. Even as you pray for God's will to be done for me, you're praying for God's strength in you. Strength for whatever happens. That's why I want you to pray.
4: Hey, come on, kids. Look, everybody will have to just wait their turn, okay? There are too many people in here. Everyone needs to have a chance. I'm sorry, but you can only stay here for 5 minutes a turn, all right?
5: Jason? Jason!
4: What?
5: I need to talk to you.
4: Not now, Jack. It's crazy in here. Come on, kids.
6: No,
4: don't push
6: it.
4: Right?
6: Stop it, David. Stop it right now.
7: But I don't want to leave.

0: what's on the TV.
1: In light of recent statistics demonstrating that the number of eligible retirees is expected to double within the next 20 years.
0: Right.
1: In other news, Wits End has become the scene of unexpected chaos this afternoon.
0: Wits End?
1: Crowds of parents and children, many suffering from a variety of handicaps, arrived to try out a newly designed machine that reportedly heals those who go into it.
0: What?
1: Reporter Kurt Morse is on the scene.
2: We're not kidding when we say chaos, Steve. There's a line going down the stairs and out the door at Wits End as children from all over the area have come to try out the new and improved Imagination Station.
0: I don't believe this.
2: Police have arrived to keep visitors in an orderly line on the sidewalk.
0: Mom, you should see what's going on at Wits End. It looks like it... Mom?
3: Well, we're mostly concerned about...
0: What's wrong?
4: I'm sorry.
0: Sorry for what? What happened?
4: Your grandmother... just slipped into a coma.

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0: with a parent's permission, of course. We always love hearing from you.
1: And it's Crying Brian Dern coming to you live from Wits End. And for once, we're on top of the big story of the day. I'm here with Jason Whitaker, the mad scientist who came up with the new Healing Imagination Station. Thanks for joining us, Jason.
2: My pleasure. Although I'd like to make it clear that the Imagination Station doesn't really heal anybody.
1: Well, then what's it do? Why are all these people here?
2: Because the Imagination Station is based on the imagination. It lets kids imagine they can do things they couldn't otherwise do.
1: So, say if I can't walk, it lets me walk. Is that the idea?
2: Right.
1: Well, I gotta be honest, I've seen some kids around here in tears because it didn't work for them. Is this a scam or what?
2: No, it's not a scam. Look, Jack Allen came up with a theory that for some kids it won't work because their imaginations don't have the knowledge or the memory to make it work.
1: I see.
2: For example, if a child was born blind, then it's hard for them to imagine what seeing is really like.
1: Uh-huh.
2: So the machine won't help.
1: Jack came up with this?
2: Uh-huh.
1: Well, he's over by the Imagination Station right now. Jack, could you come over here?
3: Well, you'll have to excuse me. We're very busy.
1: I know, but tell me, Jack, what do you think about all this?
3: Well, I think it's an intriguing idea that certainly needs to be explored in the fullness of its time under closely guarded scrutiny and with a measure
1: of... Yeah, right. You sound like a politician. What's the matter? You don't like the new Imagination Station?
3: Not really, no.
1: Well...
3: Pardon me, I have to go.
1: I'm with you on this one, Jason. If it makes the kids happy, who cares?
4: Imagination Station, out of my way!
1: It looks like you have an enthusiastic fan.
2: Yeah, that's Zachary. He was the first one to successfully use the new Imagination Station.
1: Well, we should talk to him. Let's stroll over to see what's going on here.
4: Let me in. I was the first one to walk in it. I should be allowed to go in whenever I want to. Get out of my way!
3: Zachary, I'm not sure your mother wants you back in here.
4: I don't care. I want in, and I want in now.
1: Hey, kid, what's the beef?
4: Jason, tell him I should be able to go in. I was the first one.
2: Yeah, that's true, Zach. But you see all these other kids? They've been waiting an awful long
4: time. I don't care about them. I want in now.
5: Zachary.
1: Uh-oh, here come the judge.
5: I should have known I'd find you here, even after I told you not to come.
4: Why shouldn't I do it? Why don't you let me walk?
5: Because you're not really walking, that's why. It's make-believe.
4: Then I'd rather be in make-believe than stuck in this awful wheelchair. I want to go in.
5: No, you're coming with me, now.
4: I won't.
5: Oh, yes, you will.
4: No, leave me alone. I don't want to go. Stop.
5: Jack, please, help me.
3: Listen to me, Zachary. You can do as your mother says and go out, or you can be carried out. It's your choice.
4: But I don't want to go.
3: I know you don't, but you have to obey your mother. It's up to you how you want to do it.
4: All right, I'll go. But I hate you for this. I hate all of you.
5: There, Jason. I hope you're satisfied.
1: Well, Jason, every great invention has its detractors.
2: Yeah, I guess they do.
6: Now we understand that Jason Whitaker, proprietor of Wits End, has closed Wits End for the remainder of the day. We caught up with him while he posted a sign at the front door.
2: I'm sorry for any inconvenience. I didn't mean to be unkind. Maybe I got it wrong. So I would just like to submit the Imagination Station to further tests before resuming public operation of this particular program. I'm sorry.
6: Bart Rathbone has been using this incident as an example of how dangerous Wits End has become over the past few months. The games at my place are safe and mindless, he said this afternoon. He also noted...
4: Huh? Oh, Jack, I didn't see you come in.
3: It didn't look like you were seeing much of anything, Connie. Did you even hear the report?
4: Oh, some of it. I'm sorry. I guess I was kind of lost in my thoughts.
3: Lost in your thoughts or in your prayers?
4: A little both, I guess. What are you doing here?
3: I was going to visit Zachary. The hospital's on the way, so I stopped by to see how your grandmother's doing. I saw your mom. I'm sorry to hear what happened.
4: Well, Grandma knew. The doctors have done all they can, which...
7: isn't much. They say that the most they can hope for is to build up her strength through the life support equipment and medicine. Then the rest is up to God.
3: It always is.
7: I'm so tired.
3: I would be too. I can imagine how hard it is for you.
7: Grandma's completely at peace with God about what's going on, but I don't get it. Why is this happening to her? She's such a sweet, good woman.
3: Why does this sort of thing happen to anybody?
7: Yeah.
3: I don't know. The truth is, I think we have the question turned around. Maybe the better question is, all things considered, why don't things like this happen more often?
7: What do you mean?
3: It's a fallen world, a crazy world, in fact. We're subject to disease and death and handicaps and accidents. It's a wonder things aren't worse than they are. But I don't have an answer, Connie. I doubt your grandmother has one either. But from what you say, she probably knew that faith is the only way to get through.
7: Faith, yeah. But I've been sitting here wondering. You know, I've had faith when I've been praying for her to be healed. But it hasn't made a difference.
3: Hasn't it? Are you so sure?
7: She's still dying.
3: Oh, but for a Christian, isn't dying possibly another kind of healing? I mean, it's not like this world is the be-all and end-all of everything. Sometimes there's a greater healing than we expect, but that's God's business.
7: If it's His business, why do we bother to pray?
3: Because He tells us to. If we don't pray, how can we become more in tune with the mind of God, to feel His comfort even if we don't get what we want? Praying is the only way I know how.
7: Jack?
3: Miss Connie?
7: I never really asked you before, but could I have a hug?
3: Oh, Connie. Oh, of course you can. I'm sorry to talk so much. A sermon doesn't mean much at a time like this.
7: No, it's okay. I just need to be reminded sometimes, you know,
3: of the things Whit taught you, I know.
7: Thanks for being here, Jack.
3: Oh, it's my pleasure, Connie.

0: Hello, Jack. Thanks for coming.
1: How's he doing?
0: He's depressed, I think. Doesn't want to eat or talk to me. Nothing. He just sits quietly and looks out the window.
1: Where is he?
0: The living room.
1: Can I go in?
0: Oh, certainly. Would you like something to drink?
1: Oh, tea, if it's no trouble.
0: I'll go make it.
1: Thank you. Knock, knock. Can I come in?
2: I don't care.
1: Just thought I'd stop by, see how you're doing after that, well, incident today. I'm sorry I had to threaten you, Zachary, but you were a little hysterical.
2: I was being a brat.
1: That's another way of putting it.
2: I wish I'd never gotten in that machine. I wish I'd never knew.
1: Oh, I suspect that Jason regrets it too. In his enthusiasm, he didn't realize. But surely the time you had was, well, wonderful in a way.
2: Yeah, it was the best thing that's ever happened to me. But so what? I'm still stuck in this wheelchair. I still can't walk. I may never be able to walk. I'll never get healed.
1: Maybe not. At least, not like that. But Zachary, I came over to tell you something that I think is even more important than whether you walk again or not. See, there's a more important healing I want you to think about.
2: Like what?
1: Spiritual healing, Zachary. It's not the handicap on the outside you have to worry about, but the one on the inside. And without Jesus Christ, we're all spiritually handicapped. You want to be healed, Zachary? Let Jesus heal you where it counts. In your heart and soul.
2: But I don't know how to do that.
1: I'll tell you how, Zachary. In fact, let's get your mother in here, and I'll tell you both how.

0: sweetheart.
1: Hi, Mom.
0: It's late, honey. Why don't you go home?
1: No, I'll wait. I want to be here if she wakes up. I just came out to stretch my legs.
0: It's been a long day.
1: Yeah.
0: I saw Dr. Franklin a little while ago, and he said that Grandma keeps having a series of, I don't know what to call them, spasms, like tiny heart attacks. He doesn't know how much more she can take.
1: She'll let go soon, I bet. Somewhere deep inside her coma, she's probably stalling to see if Dad'll show up. Maybe I should whisper in her ear that he won't. He's never on time.
0: Connie, I'm so sorry.
1: Why? It's okay now, really. If she goes, she'll go to a much better place than this. She believes it.
0: And you do, too.
1: Sure. Don't you?
0: Oh, I wonder.
1: Be sure, Mom. Don't sit on the fence anymore.
0: I love you, Connie.
1: I love you, too. But I don't have enough faith for both of us. You need some of your own.
0: I know, sweetheart, I know.
2: June? Connie?
0: Yes, Doctor.
2: I'm sorry.
0: Is she... You mean just now?
2: Yes. Just a moment ago. Very quickly and peacefully.
0: Oh. Oh, we should have been in there.
1: It's okay, Mom. She went peacefully. That's the only way she could have gone.
0: Oh, Doctor, can we go in?
2: Of course.
0: Come on, dear. Let's go say goodbye.
1: Not goodbye, Mom. How about see you later?

0: There are a lot of different views about healing and how it happens, but one thing is certain, God hears our prayers. 1 John 5:14 tells us, "This is the confidence which we have before Him, that if we ask anything according to His will, He hears us." We see the truth of that verse when Jesus prayed in Gethsemane before He was crucified. He asked for the cup to pass from Him, but ultimately accepted that He would do God's will. So we pray to God for what we really want, but accept that as a loving Father, He'll give us what is best for us. You know, sometimes we talk about things that might be a little hard to understand. Whenever that happens, we encourage you to talk to your parents. And you can always write to us. Just send your letter to Adventures in Odyssey, Colorado Springs, Colorado, 80995. 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And don't forget to ask how you can get your own copy of today's episode. It's called A Touch of Healing. That address again is Adventures in Odyssey, Colorado Springs, Colorado, 80995. Adventures in Odyssey is a presentation of Focus on the Family. A Touch of Healing was written and directed by Paul McCusker. Our production engineer was Dave Arnold. And our executive producer is Chuck Bolte. And I'm Chris, hoping you'll join us again next time for more Adventures in Odyssey.
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0: La Hacienda is a local family restaurant that serves the food you love. Since 1996, La Hacienda has been serving authentic Mexican food in this community. You can come and enjoy their great food at these three locations: 6471 Highway 90 in Milton, 4601 Highway 90 in Pace, and 8086 North Davis Highway in Pensacola. 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Todos son bienvenidos. Everyone is welcome.
1: This is Kurt Kennedy of the Faith Academy of Taekwondo in Milton. 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
2: It is your Truth Radio WTGF 90.5 weather bug forecast for the Gulf Coast. Overnight, there is a chance of showers and thunderstorms, mainly before 10 p.m., otherwise mostly cloudy, then gradually becoming mostly clear with a low around 80 and breezy. On Thursday, a chance of showers, possible thunderstorms throughout the day, mostly sunny with a high near 90, heat index values as high as 105. Partly cloudy on Thursday night with a low around 79, and on Friday, 20% chance of showers and thunderstorms after 1 p.m., mostly sunny with a high near 92. 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
1: With SRN News, I'm Jason Walker. Secretary of State Marco Rubio warning Asian leaders, Iran's demand to control and collect tolls in the Strait of Hormuz would threaten the world's economy and set a precedent that would be repeated elsewhere in the world. Rubio says the U.S. attacks on Iran are a response to Iranian attacks in the Strait of Hormuz.
2: Commercial ships are going through the straits and they're being blown up. The United States is defending that shipping and in addition is targeting the places that are launching against those ships that continue to degrade Iran's ability to target and harm global shipping.
1: President Trump has honored the lives of four U.S. service members killed in the Middle East and returned to their families Wednesday at Dover Air Force Base in Delaware. The president saluted Wednesday as the caskets were escorted off a plane during a dignified transfer. Liberal New Jersey Governor Mikey Sherrill admitting more than 6,000 non-U.S. citizens were on the state voter rolls. She says they were incorrectly registered when they applied for a driver's license. Democratic governor says 400 actually ended up voting in elections. President Trump says this episode underscores the need to pass the Save America Act, which does require voter identification and proof of citizenship.
3: President Trump is calling on Senate Republicans to take up a major rules change as he pushes for the SAVE Act.
4: What they should do, very simple, a lot of you don't know about filibuster. They should terminate the filibuster and approve everything. Because the Democrats are going to do it. The Democrats are going to terminate the filibuster as soon as they have a chance.
3: The White House says election integrity remains a top priority for the administration. Willie Nelson, Washington.
1: And this is SRN News. Make no mistake, Americans are still very generous.
5: U.S. charitable giving rose 3% last year, surpassing $600 billion for the first time. The $617 billion that Americans gave to churches, ministries, and all other nonprofits was the second highest ever in inflation-adjusted terms, but it fell short of the record set in 2021. This growth in giving was slightly faster than the long-term annual average of 2.7%, thanks to the nation's relatively strong economy. Michael Harrington reporting.
1: More anti-Christian violence in Nigeria. International Christian Concern reports Muslim terrorists have killed 25 believers, including kids. ICC says the violence concentrated in Nigeria's middle belt, where predominantly Christian farming communities have long experienced repeated raids, displacement, destruction of homes, and loss of farmland. This is SRN News. Lawyers promising a strong battle, but a June 1st, 2027 trial date now set for Nicolas Maduro and his wife in New York. That on U.S. drug trafficking charges. We hear more now from correspondent Julie Walker in Manhattan.
6: The Maduros were in court as the federal judge made that decision Wednesday. Their lawyers continuing to object to the U.S. government going into Venezuela and snatching them from power. Protesters were also outside court with the same complaint. President Trump repeatedly defends the raid, calling Maduro a narco-terrorist. Meanwhile, Maduro did not speak during the 15-minute hearing. Both have pled not guilty. They face potential life prison sentences if a jury agrees that they were part of a conspiracy to send cocaine into the U.S. Julie Walker, New York.
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7: Here's your Truth Radio WTGF 90.5 weather bug forecast for the Gulf Coast. Overnight, there is a chance of showers and thunderstorms, mainly before 10 p.m., otherwise mostly cloudy, then gradually becoming mostly clear with a low around 80 and breezy. On Thursday, a chance of showers, possible thunderstorms throughout the day, mostly sunny with a high near 90, heat index values as high as 105. Partly cloudy on Thursday night with a low around 79, and on Friday, 20% chance of showers and thunderstorms after 1 p.m., mostly sunny with a high near 92. Thanks for listening to Truth Radio, WTGF 90.5, your weather source on the Gulf Coast.
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